0: He's departing the role after guiding the Blues to an unlikely series win this year. Daly has told Sky Sports Radio it's the right time to move on.
1: I want what's best for New South Wales. I want the boys. I want the boys to win. I want to win. I want them to win. I want the fans to win.
0: He finishes up as the only person to win a series decider in Brisbane as both a captain and coach. That's the latest Vision National News. I'm Naomi Millam.
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1: Do you have a habit of avoiding certain situations? I'm Danny Sinnott with Another Brave to Go. One of my boys is a very creative problem solver, but sometimes uses his talent to avoid places if he doesn't feel like rocking up. School's a pretty good example. At one time, he kept procrastinating and he wouldn't get ready for school. So after chasing him down and physically being present to get him dressed, we couldn't find him shoes. Soon his brother and sister were on the bus and he stood in the middle of the lounge room shoeless and we were clueless. Because later that night, we found he'd craftily hidden all of his shoes under the computer desk. Boredom, conflicts, and unhealthy relationships can cause us all to feel like avoiding, but it's actually in the facing and dealing with our challenges that we grow. In the Bible, in James chapter 1, verses 2 to 4, it says, "Consider it pure joy, my brothers and sisters, whenever you face trials of many kinds, because you know that the testing of your faith produces perseverance. Let perseverance finish its work, so that you may be mature and complete and not lacking in anything." So next time you feel like avoiding, dive in instead and get it dealt with fast. You spend less time stressing. Ask God to show you how you can grow through this situation. Dive in and get it dealt with. Don't hide your shoes under the desk. For more resources, podcasts, and videos on doing life together, head on over to our website, braveenough.org.
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0: In stories making news, the Coalition has made up ground while One Nation has edged back in front of Labor in the latest polling. The Redbridge Accent poll, published in the Financial Review, has the Pauline Hanson-led party on 31% of the primary vote, compared to 29% for Labor and 22% for the Coalition. A survey has found most apprentices in Australia want to finish their training, that's despite persistent cost of living pressures. 55% of those polled in the apprenticeship support survey say they have been extremely affected by high costs. The master plan for Brisbane's Victoria Park has been unveiled, with Queenslanders invited to have their say on the 2032 Olympic project. Championship leader Matt Payne is in the driver's seat for the Supercars Sprint Cup crown after holding off title rival Brock Feeney as he nursed his wounded car home to win the Perth Super 440. That's the news and sport headlines. I'm Tracy Weir. More details soon.
1: Ben, are you ready? 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
1: Someone once said that most Christians don't really have a problem with guidance. They have a problem with obedience. In other words, the issue is not whether we know what God wants us to do, but whether we would do it in any case. We do well to remember this as we go through times when we're really uncertain about what we ought to do. The Bible tells us that if we're going through hard times, we can ask God for wisdom, and He will give it to us. But He'll only give it to us if we ask in faith, without doubting. Now, this has caused problems to Christians. How can I doubt-proof my prayers? Is there not often a bit of uncertainty and confusion mixed up with my faith? Do I have to know everything before I approach God? Do I have to be bursting with confident trust before I open my mouth? Well, all this is to misunderstand doubt and to misunderstand wisdom. The point is not that I have to have super faith in order to receive wisdom. Jesus tells us a mustard seed of faith can do great things. Rather, the point is that if I want God to show me the way ahead in a time of confusion and trouble, I need to be ready to follow that way. None of this, "God, tell me what you want me to do, and then I'll decide whether to do it." God won't give us sneak previews for our curiosity. So, I must not doubt that God's way is best when He reveals it to me. If I do so doubt, I'm unstable. I want to know God's way, but also want some other options to consider in case His way doesn't appeal to me. So little wonder that we end up being very confused. But we can also misunderstand wisdom. Wisdom is not a matter of knowing all there is to know. Wisdom is a matter of applying what we know to a certain situation. When I ask for wisdom, I'm also asking for humility. A big part of wisdom is knowing what we don't know. Wisdom is all about recognizing our limitations and trusting God. It's not about our knowing what God is doing, but about our trusting that He knows what He's doing. The truly wise know just how little they know. I'm David Ray.
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1: When we were getting ready to come, I asked the Holy Spirit, what song to sing? And I just really felt like I was supposed to sing the song that we're going to do now, and it's called "You're Gonna Be Okay." And I felt that that was a spiritual song over Houston, over each and every one of us, and just hear the Lord singing over you that you're gonna be okay.

0: In this bulletin, Queensland considering DNA collection for young offenders and new research on loneliness. With the details, I'm Naomi Millam. The Queensland government is considering a proposal allowing police to collect DNA from young offenders. The idea would see samples from children involved in serious crimes uploaded to an intelligence database to be used as an investigative tool. Premier David Crisafulli has told Channel 9 he's open to the idea.
1: It was a matter that was raised with the police minister and I at the Queensland Police Union conference. We've committed to looking at that. We've asked for some more details from them. And it's like anything. How do you balance making sure that you protect somebody's rights equally with giving law enforcement officers the best ability to do their job? And that's the process that we're going through now.
0: Legal experts have raised concerns, saying the move risks the rights of the child. Electric vehicle sales doubled in Australia in the last 3 months of the financial year. Automobile Association data shows almost half of June quarter new car sales were electric or hybrid. Battery electric and plug-in hybrid electric vehicles both set records with 21 and 11% of market share. More than 8 in 10 Australian teenagers were still using social media 3 months after the government's landmark ban on the platforms. The internet regulator is blaming tech firms for failing to implement effective age checks. Former Facebook Australia CEO Stephen Sheeler says the government got it round the wrong way.
2: Which is something that the platforms have argued, which is to have the point of checking not when you're joining the, not when you're already on the platform, but it's when you're downloading the app from an app store. So you go right to the source. So it will be government issued ID at the point of a download of an app from an app store.
0: The ban for under-16s came into effect in December. New research suggests young people are becoming increasingly disconnected. Those aged between 18 to 25 are among the worst impacted by loneliness, with 1 in 5 reporting feeling isolated. Ending Loneliness Together, Chief Executive Michelle Lim says we must make room for connection.
3: So having just one friend actually can reduce your risk of loneliness and social isolation. Spending 1 to 3 hours per week, for example, with friends can reduce your risk significantly by 90%.
0: 1 in 5 people surveyed reported being both lonely and socially isolated. The US Religious Liberty Commission, which was set up by President Trump, has raised concerns about threats to religious freedom in the UK in its annual report. It highlighted the convictions of a pastor for holding a church service and an ex-army officer for silently praying within abortion clinic buffer zones. Former soldier Adam Smith Connor thanked the commission for exposing the growing threat to freedom of thought, religion, and speech in Britain. And a report to the United Nations is shining a spotlight on religious persecution in Syria. It claims Christians are being detained without due process, denied access to scripture and Christian symbols, and forced to participate in Islamic religious practices in jail. The report was compiled by persecution watchdog Christian Solidarity International. In AFL, Essendon has crashed to the bottom of the ladder after a 12-goal loss to Adelaide. Melbourne has kept its top four hopes alive, winning a seesawing game against Gold Coast by 9 points. Aussie golfer Hannah Green has finished equal 29th at the Women's Open, won by Japan's Shiho Kawaki. And the pressure is ramping up on FIFA president Gianni Infantino after his failed attempt to privatise the World Cup. That's the latest Vision National News. I'm Naomi Millam.
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5: Consider Proverbs 31 and verse 18. She perceives that her merchandise is good. There are 4 liberating truths in this scripture. Let's have a look. First of all, she perceives that her merchandise is good. She's not looking for validation or approval of her merchandise. When you're insecure and you don't value what you have, others may be able to minimize it and convince you that it's not worth much. This woman, like all of us, desires acceptance and validation, but she'll not seek it or find herself debilitated if she doesn't get it. Secondly, she perceives that her merchandise is good. To perceive is to sense and know inwardly. She understands what she brings to the table and inwardly values it. She won't doubt the value of its worth, neither will she find it necessary to brag about the quality of her merchandise. She won't have her nose turned up in pride, but neither will she have her eyes cast down with false humility. She simply has a balanced and healthy view of her wares. Thirdly, she perceives that her merchandise is good.
6: here's someone who's not intimidated or unduly concerned about the goods of other merchants. Consequently, she doesn't spend her energies comparing and competing. And finally, she perceives that her merchandise is good. She's not stuck in the past, thinking about the good merchandise that she used to have. Neither is she postponing the pursuit of her goals until the merchandise is perfect. She simply steps out in faith, having done the best she could. Her merchandise is good today, tomorrow is in God's hands. Anxiety has no place in her life. So today, remember, what you've got is good. And that's the word for today.
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0: The American Declaration of Independence starts with these words. We hold these truths to be self-evident, that all men are created equal, endowed by their Creator with certain unalienable rights, life, liberty, and the pursuit of happiness. The human rights referenced here by Abraham Lincoln were actually not self-evident in the ancient world. This new and radical idea came to us from the opening chapters of Genesis. The idea is that all people, male and female, were made in the image of God, and all were equally valued by Him. This means that nobody is too young or too old, too black or too white, too poor or too rich, too sick or too disabled to be accepted in God's eyes. From this understanding came things like the right to a fair trial, humane treatment of prisoners in wartime, care for the unborn, and quality of life for the weak and elderly. God's principles shaped our Western constitutions and should inspire our behaviour now. All are valuable in God's eyes. Whether our society recognises it or not, God calls us to preserve human rights and help others in their own pursuit of life, liberty, and happiness. 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

0: In stories making news, the coalition has made up ground while One Nation has edged back in front of Labor in the latest polling. The Redbridge Accent poll, published in the Financial Review, has the Pauline Hanson-led party on 31% of the primary vote, compared to 29% for Labor and 22% for the coalition. A survey has found most apprentices in Australia want to finish their training. That's despite persistent cost of living pressures. 55% of those polled in the apprenticeship support survey say they have been extremely affected by high costs. The master plan for Brisbane's Victoria Park has been unveiled, with Queenslanders invited to have their say on the 2032 Olympic project. Championship leader Matt Payne is in the driver's seat for the Supercars Sprint Cup crown after holding off title rival Brock Feeney as he nursed his wounded car home to win the Perth Super 440. That's the news and sport headlines. I'm Tracy Weir. More details soon.
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0: Do you have friends or family who have since moved away from home? 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The Bible is filled with God's messages to us, even though he can seem far away. Jesus once walked on this earth. Those who knew him were worried that they would not hear from him again once he rose to heaven. 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Jesus has gifted us with his Spirit and his Word to help us feel connected to our true home with him. 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Perhaps it's time to discover God's message to us. This is Sharon Cooper with God in 60 Seconds. 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
2: Hey there, this is Tim. I love how Rhema inspires me daily.

0: In this bulletin, the government releases its news bargaining legislation and new research on homelessness. With the details, I'm Naomi Millam. The federal government is playing down the possibility of clashes with the Trump administration over its laws for tech giants and media companies. Labor has released its news bargaining incentive draft legislation, which would see tech companies forced to pay a 2.5% tax on digital advertising revenue if they don't reach deals with news outlets. Assistant Treasurer Daniel Molino says it doesn't harm our long-standing free trade deal with the United States.
1: When it comes to the Australia-US Free Trade Agreement, we're confident that the arrangements that we're putting forward in this legislation are appropriate and are consistent with all of our obligations.
0: It follows a lengthy consultation process with industry stakeholders and digital platforms. A global supply chain expert says the war with Iran will have less of an impact on fuel prices going forward as the fuel excise discount comes to an end in Australia. David Leaney says the world has adapted to disruptions in the Strait of Hormuz.
2: Because it used to be 20% of the world's fuel going through there, and now it's about 9%. The world's adjusting, and that means we won't see the really big peaks that we saw a few months ago.
0: Meantime, the NRMA is urging drivers to consider filling up their vehicles with cheaper fuel types as the excise returns in full. Analysis shows filling up with E10 over Premium 98 could save up to $17 on a tank of petrol. Spokesperson Peter Khoury says most vehicles in Australia are E10 compatible, but drivers should always follow their manufacturer's advice. We're being encouraged to forge connection with those doing it tough this National Homelessness Week. New Orange Sky Australia research reveals almost 80% of people say they'd like to check in on or support someone struggling, but hesitate for fear of saying the wrong thing or making things awkward. Co-founder Nick Marchese says the simplest things, like having a conversation, can make the biggest difference to people in need.
3: There are 1 in 200 people out there in our own backyards that are doing it tough, and all of us can have an impact, whether that be starting a conversation or providing some free laundry to those friends.
0: This year's theme is Homelessness Action Now. A bill that would allow abortion up to birth is set to be passed in the US state of Massachusetts. That's despite Christian pro-life groups like the Family Institute labelling the proposed law as absolutely egregious. Massachusetts will become the 11th American state to have no limits on terminations. And a Christian couple who are estranged from both their daughters who identify as males are suing the Oregon government and a therapist who accused them of causing mental injury to one daughter aged 15. That means Nicole and David Calloway have child abuse on their records and cannot work with children anywhere in the United States. They have not been convicted or even charged with any crime, but have to bear the stigma because of the label imposed by Oregon bureaucrats. The Calloways accuse the state of violating their rights to freedom of speech and religion. To NRL, eyes are turning to this weekend's battle for Brisbane, with the Dolphins up against a struggling Broncos outfit. Brisbane's finals hopes officially ended last weekend, while the Dolphins downed the Dragons to keep pace with the top four. And in AFL, Gold Coast have slumped to a 10th straight defeat overnight. The Suns led by 13 points during the third quarter, but couldn't contain the fast-finishing Demons. Melbourne running out 114-105 victors on the Gold Coast. That's the latest Vision National News. I'm Naomi Millam.
4: 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In the beginning, the Word. The Word was with God. The Word was God. And Proverbs 23, verse

15. My child, if your heart is wise, my own heart will rejoice. Everything in me will celebrate when you speak what is right.

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1: What is the measure of a good day for you? 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That should be my goal.
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0: 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The Code also outlines the principles of diversity and dependence on volunteers for community broadcasting. 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
1: In stories making news, the Coalition has made up ground while One Nation has edged back in front of Labor in the latest polling. The Redbridge Accent poll, published in the Financial Review, has the Pauline Hanson-led party on 31% of the primary vote, compared to 29% for Labor and 22% for the Coalition. A survey has found most apprentices in Australia want to finish their training, that's despite persistent cost of living pressures. 55% of those polled in the apprenticeship support survey say they have been extremely affected by high costs. The master plan for Brisbane's Victoria Park has been unveiled, with Queenslanders invited to have their say on the 2032 Olympic project. Championship leader Matt Payne is in the driver's seat for the Supercars Sprint Cup crown after holding off title rival Brock Feeney as he nursed his wounded car home to win the Perth Super 440. That's the news and sport headlines. I'm Tracy Weir. More details soon.
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1: Many people are very uncomfortable with the idea that God judges people. They are just as uncomfortable with the notion that God's justice has eternal consequences. As writer Trevin Wax has written, justice and judgment are two sides of the same coin. You cannot have perfect justice without judgment. God cannot make things right without declaring certain things wrong. When we try to take one without the other, you lose the good news. I think Wax is right. When we see crime go unpunished, we cry out for justice. We feel like the judgment is justified. The only time we dislike judgment is when it involves our own behavior. God's response to a broken world is to call for judgment and justice. It's foolish to believe we can have a fair world without both of these.
0: Carl Faze for DailyNudge.org.
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0: In this bulletin, petrol stations to be monitored as fuel excise returns to normal and cricket returns to the top end. With more, I'm Gareth Stafford. The federal opposition is urging the competition watchdog to do more to make sure service stations aren't price gouging as the fuel excise returns to normal. The discount put in place when the Iran war sent prices skyrocketing has now expired. Treasurer Jim Chalmers has asked the ACCC to increase monitoring. Dan Tehan says the government needs to make sure that actually happens.
1: They're great at the headline. They're great saying, oh, we're going to fix this and solve this. But when push comes to shove, nothing actually happens. And that's what we need to see on the ground, the ACCC, making sure that where stations are gouging, that serious, serious action is taken.
0: Average prices dropped as low as $1.64 in June, but are now back over $1.90 a litre. The national property market is in its deepest downturn since 2022. The latest Cotality data shows national property figures fell 0.7% in July. That's been driven by steep drops in the value of houses in Sydney and Melbourne. The Cancer Council is among 11 health organisations calling for the removal of junk food advertising from WA's buses and trains. The group has penned an open letter calling for the government to exclude the advertising of unhealthy food and drinks from Public Transport Authority tenders for buses, trains and train stations. Cancer Council WA's Melissa Ledger says the PTA is currently finalising an advertising tender for the next 5 years, which would appear in front of WA school kids.
2: Our kids should be safe to travel to and from school without being heavily influenced by these really well-resourced organisations. You know, they influence the sorts of foods young people want to eat. They have enormous power over the sort of decisions that you want to make, the foods you pester your parents for.
0: Research suggests around 77% of food and drink advertisements on Perth school buses are unhealthy. Surf Life Saving New South Wales says more than 600 sharks have been spotted during the first month of the enhanced drone program. The organisation says there were approximately 800 flights per day in July, with an average of 20 predators seen daily. About 100,000 flights were completed in all of the last financial year. While surveys have found only 16% of Australians attend church regularly, they also report only a quarter outright reject the idea that God exists. Dr. Ruth Powell, who heads up the National Church Life Survey, told Vision Radio that's why the number of people who tick no religion in next week's census may not be truly accurate.
3: When we look at all Australians in Australia, we have discovered that more than half say there is a God, a personal God, or there's a spirit or life force. So there's only a quarter of Australians who say, I don't think there's any God. There's a whole lot who are a bit agnostic, I don't know. When you say no religion, it's only a minority who actually reject the idea that there's a God.
0: Dr. Powell says young people are most likely to tick the no religion box because of things they associate with churches. To sport, and Test cricket returns to Darwin for the first time in 22 years when Australia hosts Bangladesh in 10 days' time. Batsman Travis Head telling Channel 7 it's the start of a stretch of 21 tests across the next 12 months.
4: We're very fortunate enough to be playing against some really strong countries and going to some pretty cool places, so there's no doubt the next 8 months, this sort of 6 to 8 months, are going to be tough, but if we can get it right and we can play well, it'll be very rewarding.
0: A test will also be played in Mackay for the first time when the two nations meet later in the month. And Socceroos defender Lucas Harrington is closing in on a move to the English Premier League with newly promoted club Hull City, following his breakout campaign at the recent World Cup. That's the latest Vision National News. I'm Gareth Stafford.
5: Rhema 105.1, first from Scripture, God's holy word. Galatians chapter 6, verse 1. Dear brothers and sisters, if another believer is overcome by some sin, you who are godly should gently and humbly help that person back onto the right path, and be careful not to fall into the same temptation yourself. Share each other's burdens, and in this way, obey the law of Christ.

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1: To most people, money is like shoe. 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
1: In stories making news, the Coalition has made up ground while One Nation has edged back in front of Labor in the latest polling. The Redbridge Accent poll, published in the Financial Review, has the Pauline Hanson-led party on 31% of the primary vote, compared to 29% for Labor and 22% for the Coalition. A survey has found most apprentices in Australia want to finish their training, that's despite persistent cost of living pressures. 55% of those polled in the apprenticeship support survey say they have been extremely affected by high costs. The master plan for Brisbane's Victoria Park has been unveiled, with Queenslanders invited to have their say on the 2032 Olympic project. Championship leader Matt Payne is in the driver's seat for the Supercars Sprint Cup crown after holding off title rival Brock Feeney as he nursed his wounded car home to win the Perth Super 440. That's the news and sport headlines. I'm Tracy Weir. More details soon.
2: 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So don't see disappointment as a bad thing. 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I'm Graham Johnson from Faith Christian School of Distance Education, station sponsor.
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0: had someone tell you about a moment of transformation in their life, where everything changed in an instant? Some people talk about faith in that way, but what about those of us who haven't had that big life-changing moment?
1: I always hear about how people have come to their faith from some magical moment, and I've never had it. But in hindsight, there's been moments where God has put things in place to shape me to be where I am today.
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In this bulletin, bird flu cases escalating, new talks with Iran to get underway tomorrow, and preparations continue ahead of next week's census.

0: US President Donald Trump says talks with Iran will get underway tomorrow, hours after calling off a major attack on the country. President Trump says key allies in the region believe a deal can be struck on the Strait of Hormuz and nuclear. Tehran is yet to confirm the reports, but officials say a separate deal with Oman over the strait is in its final stages. Preparations are underway for next week's census. On August the 11th, everyone in the country will be asked to answer 66 questions about their heritage, income, and religion. Census National spokesperson Emily Walter says it will provide important information for future years.
1: So useful then for the next 5 years in providing the services that all of us use every day. So every time we need a hospital or we go to a school or we need a supermarket or we use public transport, this is the data that supports how we plan for those kinds of things. And so incredibly important.
0: The last census in 2021 saw 80% of forms completed online. The loneliness epidemic is being felt the hardest by those doing it tough. New Orange Sky research reveals almost 1 in 3 Australians admit to walking past someone they believe is experiencing homelessness without acknowledging them at all. Co-founder Nick Marchese says a simple conversation can do a lot of good.
2: We're massive fans of having a conversation, and sometimes the simplest things don't actually need to be the biggest things. So we really encourage people to acknowledge your fellow human beings, and in particular, this Homelessness Week, start a conversation about how we can connect with people in our own backyard.
0: This week is National Homelessness Week. The Australian Christian Lobby reports that the WA Labor government's new law allowing gender self-identification has backfired. The state is fighting in the courts to prevent that self-ID from allowing a violent male offender to be housed in a women's jail. The long-term inmate is reported to have started transitioning to a woman while in prison. On the strength of the self-ID, the State Administrative Tribunal ordered the WA Department of Justice to move the criminal into a women's facility. That move is now on hold after the state appealed. Canada's Quebec provincial government and tourism minister have been ordered to pay an evangelical group $60,000 for cancelling its 10-day outreach. A judge ruled the action violated Harvest Ministry's freedom of expression just because the government didn't like the group's pro-life stance. To sport, and in the AFL, Adelaide season looks to be back on track following a commanding 72-point win over Essendon at Marvel Stadium yesterday. With Brisbane losing, the Crows are now a big chance to finish inside the top four. Coach Matthew Nix admitting they've got their eye on finishing with the double chance.
3: We don't shy away from the fact that, you know, that opportunity is now there. So when you talk about that, it's, okay, well, what's our job? What's the job at hand? Well, it's next week. And then it's, you know, if you win all three games, then it's ours.
0: They'll be keeping a close eye on defender James Borlase, who had some hamstring awareness and was rested in the second half. That's the latest Vision National News. I'm Gareth Stafford.
4: Children, it is your Christian duty to obey your parents always, for that is what pleases God. Colossians 3:21.

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1: What if we, as men, saw the great value of collaborating with others?
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1: You know, Tim, I saw some great and some not so great examples of collaboration in my corporate management work. 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

0: In stories making news, the coalition has made up ground while One Nation has edged back in front of Labor in the latest polling. The Redbridge Accent poll, published in the Financial Review, has the Pauline Hanson-led party on 31% of the primary vote, compared to 29% for Labor and 22% for the coalition. A survey has found most apprentices in Australia want to finish their training. That's despite persistent cost of living pressures. 55% of those polled in the Apprenticeship Support Survey say they have been extremely affected by high costs. The master plan for Brisbane's Victoria Park has been unveiled, with Queenslanders invited to have their say on the 2032 Olympic project. Championship leader Matt Payne is in the driver's seat for the Supercars Sprint Cup crown after holding off title rival Brock Feeney as he nursed his wounded car home to win the Perth Super 440. That's the news and sport headlines. I'm Tracy Weir. More details soon.
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0: Spare a thought for Jo Sievright, a 29-year-old Scottish woman who took part in a solo parachute jump as a fundraiser in Scotland. Sievright jumped out of a plane at 1,000 metres off the ground and counted the required time before she opened her chute. But when she pulled the cord, the parachute tangled and refused to open. She was unable to fix the problem, so in desperation, she pulled the second cord of the emergency chute. As this chute opened, it became tangled with the main chute, and Sievright plummeted to the earth at 190 kilometres per hour. After free-falling a kilometre, Mrs. Sievright crashed to the ground. Amazingly, she survived the impact and then discovered that her only injury was a broken ankle. Many of us stress and worry about the things we cannot control. It is natural that when we are free-falling, we fear the inevitable thud. The Bible encourages us to worry less, to concentrate on the things we can control, and to hand the rest over to God. It may be simple, but we have no other choice. Jesus said, "Therefore don't worry about tomorrow, for tomorrow will worry about itself." I'm Richard Quadrio. Ciao.
1: In this bulletin, Pauline Hanson bans journalists from her press conference, New South Wales toll structure to be shaken up, and the Blues Origin coach officially moving on. With more, I'm Gareth Stafford. One Nation leader Pauline Hanson has barred a number of media outlets from a press conference in Melbourne. The ABC, The Guardian and The Age were not present at the announcement of One Nation's candidates for the upcoming Victorian state election.

0: Service stations and fuel suppliers have been put on notice for unexplainable hikes at the Bowser as the federal excise discount expires today. Treasurer Jim Chalmers says the ACCC will now monitor for price gouging, warning retailers could face multi-million dollar fines if they're found in breach of the law. The New South Wales government has announced the largest shake-up of pricing on Sydney's toll roads in years. Dusty Fitzpatrick reports.
1: Drivers using four motorways across the city will see their tolls get cheaper from as early as July next year. 10% will be cut from tolls on the Lane Cove Tunnel. The same reduction will apply to longer journeys on the M2. The cap on distance-based trips on the M7 will be cut by 10% from January 2028. Transport Minister John Graham says the changes will provide important relief to commuters across the city.
2: They're modest falls, but they've never gone down before.
1: The agreement will see two-way tolling introduced on the Eastern Distributor for the first time.
0: Dusty Fitzpatrick reporting. Two helicopters leased from Queensland have collided in Greece while battling wildfires near Athens, killing two people on board. Local authorities say two firefighters on one aircraft died, while the two-person crew on the other helicopter survived. Strong winds are making efforts to tackle the wildfires more difficult. Egypt's Ministry of Education has been accused of discriminating against Christians after not one Coptic student was ranked in the nation's top 30 school graduates this year. According to Coptic Solidarity, the official list of top 10 students across Egypt's three secondary school branches included only Muslim students. Previous years generally included at least one Coptic student amongst the highest achievers. 10% of the population are Christians. A British millionaire has pledged to personally fund legal representation for Christian street preachers who face police action. Property investment entrepreneur Samuel Leeds says he's outraged and shocked by recent arrests. He warns that the UK has developed a double standard against Christians. Mr. Leeds believes it's coming from the nation's own institutions, not immigrants. To sport and New South Wales, Origin coach Laurie Daly has finally confirmed he's departing the role after guiding the Blues to an unlikely series win this year. He finishes up as the only person to win a series decider for the Blues in Brisbane as both a captain and coach. Daly telling Sky Sports Radio it's the right time to move on.
3: When I accepted the role, I committed to giving it everything I had for 2 years. I did that wholeheartedly. And I just feel like now's the right time for someone else to have the opportunity to lead this great state and to lead this great team.
0: Daly's senior assistant, Matt King, is expected to take over on a 2-year deal. That's the latest Vision National News. I'm Gareth Stafford.
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1: A little water and a lot of time? This is Ken Ham, head of the ministry behind the faith building, the New Answers Books. How was Grand Canyon formed? Well, the signs say the rock layers were laid down over millions of years, and then the Colorado River slowly eroded through those layers, producing a canyon. Now, creationists study the Grand Canyon too, but we have a very different interpretation. We believe the rock layers were laid down quickly during Noah's flood, and then sometime after the flood, massive lakes burst their dams and the rushing waters rapidly carved the canyon. So was it a little water and a lot of time, or a lot of water and a little time? Well, as we've seen this week, it comes down to your starting point, God's word or man's word.
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0: learn the signs of stroke and know how to act fast. F is for face. Has their face drooped? A is for arms. Can they lift both arms? S is for speech. Is their speech slurred? Do they understand you? T is for time. Call 000. Time is critical.
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1: Good afternoon. In stories making news, US President Donald Trump says talks with Iran will get underway tomorrow, hours after calling off a major attack on the country. President Trump says key allies in the region believe a deal can be struck on the Strait of Hormuz and nuclear. The national property market is in its deepest downturn since 2022. The latest Cotality data shows national property figures fell 0.7% in July. This has been driven by steep drops in the value of houses in Sydney and Melbourne. Victorian Premier Ben Carroll has elevated Mordialloc MP Tim Richardson to cabinet and reduced the size of the ministry. Labor caucus has met this morning to fill the vacancies left by former Premier Jacinta Allen and outgoing ministers Lily D'Ambrosio and Harriet Shing. And Socceroos defender Lucas Harrington is closing in on a move to the English Premier League with newly promoted club Hull City, following his breakout campaign at the recent World Cup. I'm Gareth Stafford, and those are the latest news and sport headlines.
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0: You say you've planned a date night with your spouse, but you're just too tired to go out. Well, here's the perfect solution. I'm Brett Ryan for Focus on the Family Australia. When you're too tired to go out, stay home instead. There's nothing less romantic than trying to force conversation when you're physically and emotionally exhausted. It doesn't mean you don't enjoy your spouse's company. 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So instead of hitting the town, try hitting the couch. 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And don't feel like you have to talk. Sometimes the most romantic moments come out of times of quiet reflection. Just being together with no agenda will go a long way in keeping your relationship strong. For more on strengthening your marriage, go to families.org.au.
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0: In this bulletin, the government continues to monitor bird flu cases, Ben Carroll announces cabinet changes, and petrol prices jump slightly after excise cut comes to an end. With more, I'm Gareth Stafford. The federal government says the H5 bird flu will inevitably produce more deaths across Australian wildlife. The CSIRO has confirmed a cluster of dead birds in South Australia have tested positive for the strain. Environment Minister Murray Watt says more mass mortality events are expected.
1: This is the beginning of what is likely to be a long, difficult journey. The reality is you can't stop native and wild birds flying around, and you can't stop wild animals moving around. And that will mean more mass mortality events like the one we have now seen.
0: There are now 74 confirmed cases of the disease across the country. The opposition is holding off on confirming whether it will support the federal government's gambling advertising bill. Labor is seeking to restrict the number of betting ads shown across television, radio, and digital platforms. A Senate inquiry is underway in Canberra to examine the legislation. Victorian Premier Ben Carroll has reduced the size of the government ministry, following the resignations of Jacinta Allen and ministers Lily D'Ambrosio and Harriet Ching. Tim Richardson has been elevated to cabinet despite the Mordialloc MP supporting Sonia Kilkenny's last-minute leadership push. Mr. Carroll couldn't say how much the move would save the budget or whether the ministry would remain at the reduced size beyond the election.
2: This is a considerable saving. We'll have more to say on this in the future, but it's a demonstration of my commitment. Every dollar treated with respect. This is the team that we will take to the election. If we win the election, that will be a decision that we'll make after the election.
0: The Premier's reshuffled cabinet will be officially unveiled tomorrow. Petrol prices have increased by about 3 cents a litre around the country overnight as the fuel excise discount was wound back. The 16 cents a litre tax cut ended at midnight, lifting the wholesale cost of petrol and diesel. The NRMA's Peter Curry says it will take time for the full hit to flow through to the pump.
3: We're now starting to see a number of capital cities on average for unleaded hit $2 a litre. It's been a while since we've been there. It's been not since about May, so we were expecting to see those prices go back up over $2 a litre. They will continue to increase.
0: Average unleaded prices dropped as low as $1.64 a litre in June. The US Religious Liberty Commission, which was set up by President Donald Trump, has raised concerns about threats to religious freedom in the UK in its annual report. It highlighted the convictions of a pastor for holding a church service and an ex-army officer for silently praying within abortion clinic buffer zones. Former soldier Adam Smith Connor thanked the commission for exposing the growing threat to freedom of thought, religion, and speech in Britain. A report to the UN is shining a spotlight on religious persecution in Syria. It claims Christians are being detained without due process, denied access to scripture and Christian symbols, and forced to participate in Islamic religious practices in jail. The report was compiled by persecution watchdog Christian Solidarity International. To sport, and the Dolphins are gearing up to face the Broncos in this weekend's Battle for Brisbane, while the Finns

0: have won only one of their seven matches in this rivalry, their position as top four contenders gives them a prime opportunity to come out on top. Fullback Hamiso Tabuai Fido says they still expect a fierce challenge.
1: Everyone gets up for this game and we know that they'll come out firing, and I know we're excited, and I think we're not worried about too much about them. We're just worried about us and what we can build throughout the week and put on a show.
0: Broncos have crashed to 15th position on the ladder, putting them out of finals contention. That's the latest Vision National News. I'm Gareth Stafford.
2: Rhema 105.1, where the word of God always comes first. From Daniel chapter 4, verse 37. Now I, Nebuchadnezzar, praise and glorify and honor the King of heaven. All his acts are just and true, and he is able to humble the proud.

0: Have you ever been run down, worn out, and feeling flat? I'm Danny Sinnott with another Brave to Go. Being overwhelmed with life is tough, whether it's anxiety and depression, a sense of loneliness or invisibility, a lack of love and real connection, or just a sad and heavy heart. Ever noticed how these times are often made worse with the physical feeling of fatigue or illness? It's not in your head, it does affect your immune system. In the Bible, in Proverbs chapter 17, verse 22, it says, "A cheerful heart is good medicine, but a crushed spirit dries up the bones." You might think drying up the bones is a bit of an extreme sentence in the Bible, but in an article in Psychology Today titled "The Blues Are a Bone Breaker," research conducted by Dr. Ulrich Sweger of the Max Planck Institute of Psychiatry in Germany measured bone density of 18 depressed hospitalized men and women and another group of 21 patients who were free of depression over a period of 2 years. At the end of the 2 years, Sweger compared the bone density of both groups. The depressed patients lost significantly more bone mass than those who were not depressed. Another study has shown that children laugh about 300 times a day, as compared to adults who only laugh 17 times a day. Sounds like we need to make way more opportunities for laughter and joy. Want to bring healing into the world, into your life and others? Then go create some contagious joy and laughter. It's good for you. A cheerful heart is good medicine. For more resources, podcasts, and videos on doing life together, head on over to our website, braveenough.org.
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1: Good afternoon. In stories making news, the federal opposition is urging the competition watchdog to do more to make sure service stations aren't price gouging as the fuel excise now returns to normal. The discount was put in place when the Iran war sent prices skyrocketing, but the excise has now returned to the full amount of 52.6 cents a litre. Two helicopters leased from Queensland have collided in Greece while battling wildfires near Athens, killing two people on board. Local authorities say two firefighters on the one aircraft died, while the two-person crew on the other helicopter survived. More than 8 in 10 Australian teenagers were still using social media 3 months after the government's landmark ban on the platforms. The internet regulator is blaming tech firms for failing to implement effective age checks. And in sport, New South Wales Origin coach Laurie Daly has finally confirmed he's departing the role after guiding the Blues to an unlikely series win this year. I'm Gareth Stafford, and those are the latest news and sport headlines.
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1: It is funny how words change their meanings or acquire certain connotations. For example, if someone called you holy, how would you react? You may not accept it as a compliment. You may infer you're being viewed as a religious fanatic or a self-righteous critic or an unworldly, hopelessly out-of-date figure of fun. When we wake in the morning, we don't immediately say to ourselves that today we're going to be holy. When we think well of people, we don't usually describe them as holy. Yet in fact, this is just what Christians are to be. God wants us to be holy because He Himself is holy. Holiness has to do with being set apart for God. Some churches have holy tables, a table set apart for a certain use. The Bible is holy in that it is set apart or special. To be holy is to be dedicated to God, to belong to God. And it isn't just a description of who or what we are, it describes what we do and how we live. To be holy for individuals is to be set apart for God. It implies we're set apart from things that displease Him. Holiness has a negative as well as a positive meaning. Holiness doesn't imply arrogance or superiority. It's the natural inclination of those who belong to God to live to please Him. It involves steering clear of the bad, but only in order that we may embrace the good. Now, while we don't use the word holiness that often, it is central to daily living for a follower of Jesus. Too often, we aim at being happy. We even use God to make ourselves happy. Now, while there's nothing wrong with desiring happiness or being happy, God is far more concerned with our holiness than our happiness. If we aim at happiness, we may end up with a shrunken life, one committed only to our short-term interests. If we aim at holiness, we'll end up with all the happiness God can provide. When we aim to be holy, we don't envisage a life of negatives, submitting to the grinding demands of a graceless God. We're embracing the best possible life, the life Jesus promised to give those who follow Him. To be holy is to be shaped by the character of God. It's to live the best sort of life there is, God's sort of life. I'm David Ray.
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0: In this bulletin, the opposition not prepared to back gambling reforms right now. EV sales jump again, and the AFLW boss reveals plans for growth. With more, I'm Gareth Stafford. The opposition is holding off on confirming whether it will support the federal government's gambling advertisement bill. Labor is seeking to restrict the number of betting ads shown across television, radio, and digital platforms. A Senate inquiry is underway in Canberra to examine the legislation. Deputy Liberal Leader Jane Hume says she'll wait to review its findings before taking a position.
1: That legislation, as you said, is before a Senate inquiry right now. I think we should wait and see what that Senate inquiry recommends before we make a final decision.
0: The Greens also unwilling to back the changes, saying the reforms don't go far enough. Victorian Shadow Minister Brad Batten says Ben Carroll is more worried about chaos in his own party than real cost-cutting. The Premier says it wouldn't make sense to elevate three MPs to cabinet with higher salaries so close to an election, filling just one of the vacancies left by the resignation of Jacinta Allen and two of her former ministers. But Mr. Batten says Mr. Carroll is simply trying to avoid another internal crisis.
2: As we said, this is Ben Carroll more worried about chaos in his own party rather than actual cost-cutting here in this state. If Victorians want a real fresh start, not just a new head of the old snake, then it is time to vote for the Victorian Liberals and Nationals.
0: Mordialloc MP Tim Richardson will join the ministry. Australia has seen its largest ever quarterly rise in EV sales. Hugh Phillips reports.
3: Almost half of new vehicles sold in the June quarter were electric or hybrid, while the sale of internal combustion engine vehicles recorded their lowest market share, experiencing its largest ever quarterly drop. Within the EV market, battery electric vehicles exceeded the market share of hybrids for the first time since 2023. Despite this, hybrid sales hit an all-time high, with over 57,000 vehicles sold.
0: Hugh Phillips reporting. A Christian couple who are estranged from both their daughters who identify as males are suing the Oregon government and a therapist to accuse them of causing mental injury to one daughter at the age of 15. That means Nicole and David Calloway have child abuse on their records and cannot work with children anywhere in the US. They've not been convicted or charged with any crime, but have to bear the stigma because of the label imposed by Oregon bureaucrats. The Calloways accused the state of violating their rights to freedom of speech and religion. A bill that would allow abortion up to birth is set to be passed in the US state of Massachusetts. That's despite Christian pro-life groups like the Family Institute labeling the proposed law as absolutely egregious. Massachusetts will become the 11th American state to have no limits on terminations. Sport, and building on the success of the inaugural AFLW International between Australia and Ireland on the weekend, the AFLW wants to be in Australia's top five sports, either male or female. The league will look to grow attendances this year through five doubleheaders with men's games. AFLW Executive General Manager Laura Kane says doubleheaders are a concept they expect will resonate with the fans.
4: We'll also do it with AFLW doubleheaders, so two games in the same place, same day, and looking at some concepts for next year and beyond to try and replicate the unbelievable energy that we had at North Sydney on.

0: Saturday.
1: It begins with Carlton and St Kilda on Sunday afternoon before the men's match at Marvel Stadium. And in the AFL, Melbourne defender Blake Howes is expected to miss at least a month of football after he broke his arm yesterday against Gold Coast. Howes went down late during the 9-point win over the Suns. That's the latest Vision National News. I'm Gareth Stafford.
2: Children are fortunate if they have a father who is honest and does what is right. Proverbs 20:7.

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1: How does a young man find God in a communist nation where Bibles are banned and he comes from a family of atheists? A pastor in the Czech Republic recently told me his story, how he and his friends began wondering about the possibility of the spiritual realm, how they started asking questions, how they even tried an American Indian rain dance to get it to rain. Soon afterwards, his prayers began to be answered. A friend randomly gave him a Bible, impossible to find in a nation under a communist regime. He found himself in a church with a pastor who'd been praying for people to find God in new ways. One by one, he and his friends turned their lives over to God as they saw him evidenced in their day-to-day lives. Seek God with all your heart, the scriptures say, and he will be found. Doors are open to those who knock. Answers are given to those who ask. If you're not sure of the reality of God today, ask him to reveal himself. Those who seek will find. You're listening to Tanya Harris of GodConversations.com.
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1: Good afternoon. In stories making news, Pauline Hanson has been met by protesters in Melbourne as she unveiled her candidates for the upcoming Victorian state election. The One Nation leader has unveiled 8 upper house candidates ahead of the November poll, including a former bodyguard to former Premier Daniel Andrews. Authorities have conceded there will be further mass mortality events as a result of the H5 bird flu. CSIRO testing has confirmed a cluster of dead birds in South Australia has tested positive for the strain. Electric vehicle sales doubled in Australia in the 3 months to June 30. Automobile Association data shows almost half of June quarterly new car sales were electric or hybrid. And in sport, Josh Fraser will make a decision this week about his coaching future. The Carlton interim coach has remained tight-lipped about his interest in the job, despite winning 8 of the past 10 matches since taking over from Michael Voss. I'm Gareth Stafford, and those are the latest news and sport headlines.
2: What you doing Saturday?
3: Just gone fishing with the lads on the Esplanade. Want to come?
2: Yep. Where shall we meet up?
3: Mum's dropping me off at Pie and Pastry Paradise on Main Street when she picks up her morning coffee.
2: Cool.
3: Lewis will meet us. His mum will shout us brekkie.
2: I'm in for that.
3: Then we are hitting the Botanical Gardens later on.
2: What? And having lunch at Pie and Pastry Paradise on Elizabeth Street?
3: Yep. It's a Pie and Pastry Paradise day.
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0: There's nothing like peeling back the lid of a pot of yogurt, then licking the excess off the lid before dunking your spoon into the creamy treat. A little affirmation for your taste buds, a foretaste of what is to come. But imagine if, after licking the lid, you just went and threw the whole pot in the bin. The Bible is God's invitation to us to taste and see that the Lord is good. But many of us are busy. At most, we'll pause on a Bible verse on Instagram and move on as our Bibles remain unopened. God is not silent. He wants to connect with us through His Word, revealing His heart for us and the hope He has given us in Jesus. So rather than just licking the lid, let's dive into the richness of God's Word, one spoonful at a time. Taste and see that the Lord is good. This is Sharon Cooper with God in 60 Seconds. To open more space for reflection and conversation about God, go to thirdspace.org.au.
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0: In this bulletin, One Nation announces candidates for the Victorian state election. Swearing-in ceremony takes place in WA, and the Sharks looking for six in a row in the NRL. With more, I'm Gareth Stafford. One Nation has announced eight of its candidates to contest the Victorian state election. The minor party has listed crime and corruption as its number one priority, with an official policy announcement still to come. Incoming leader Warren Pickering believes they'll be able to govern in their own right.
1: As of today, One Nation is officially a part of the Victorian political landscape and will remain so. We are officially putting the major parties on notice. We intend for this to be November to remember, and we are contesting to govern.
0: The party blocking several media outlets from attending the announcement, accusing them of conducting character assassination campaigns. Authorities have considered there will be further mass mortality events as a result of H5 bird flu. CSIRO testing has confirmed a cluster of dead birds in South Australia has tested positive for the strain. There are now 74 confirmed cases of the disease across the country. An official swearing-in ceremony has taken place at WA's Government House this morning, following last month's Cook government cabinet reshuffle. Madeline Cross reports.
2: The reshuffle was sparked by the retirement of Paul Papalia and has seen Roger Cook take on his defence industry's portfolio as well as tourism. Other changes featured in today's ceremony include Daniel Pastorelli, who has taken Mr Papalia's place in Cabinet and has now been sworn in as Minister of Mines, Petroleum and Exploration, as well as Water. The Premier says the finalised changes focus on prioritising WA jobs, health, housing and cost of living.
3: My team is experienced and energised, and I know all those in the new portfolios will throw themselves 100% into their new responsibilities.
0: Madeline Cross.

0: This is down from 22 to 20. While surveys have found only 16% of Australians attend church regularly, they also report only a quarter outright reject the idea that God exists. Dr. Ruth Powell, who heads the National Church Life Survey, told Vision Radio, "That's why the number of people who tick no religion in next week's census may not be truly accurate."
1: When we look at all Australians in Australia, we have discovered that more than half say there is a God, a personal God, or there's a spirit or life force. So there's only a quarter of Australians who say, I don't think there's any God. There's a whole lot who are a bit agnostic, I don't know. When you say no religion, it's only a minority who actually reject the idea that there's a God.
0: Dr. Powell says young people are most likely to tick the no religion box because of things they associate with churches. To sport, and the pain of back-to-back preliminary final defeats is driving the Sharks, according to prop Adam Vonua Blake. On a five-game winning streak, Cronulla is eyeing another top-four finish. Vonua Blake says they know they have the quality to go all the way this season.
2: That's just what's fueling us at the moment, knowing that we can get there, but we're still falling short of the big dance, and definitely sure that the boys have taken a lot of lessons out of the past 2 years, and we're hoping to get them right now come the business end of the season.
0: The Sharks face the struggling Dragons on Sunday. That's the latest Vision National News. I'm Gareth Stafford.
3: May the Lord himself, who is our source of peace, give you peace at all times and in every way. 2 Thessalonians 3:16.

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1: Distance from God is a frightening thing. Hi, I'm Chuck Swindoll. God will not speed up to catch up with us. He expects us to slow our pace in order to walk with Him. God will neither scream nor shout just because your life is noisy. He expects us to provide some quietness where He can speak to us in His still, small voice. God will not work within the framework of our complicated schedules. It takes listening and quiet obedience to develop a relationship with the living God. Walking with God takes time, so please, today, find a quiet place. 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
1: Good afternoon. In stories making news, the opposition is holding off on confirming whether it will support the federal government's gambling advertisement bill. Labor is seeking to restrict the number of betting ads shown across television, radio, and digital platforms. A Senate inquiry is underway in Canberra to examine the legislation. Petrol prices have increased by about 3 cents a litre around the country overnight as the fuel excise discount was wound back. The 16 cents a litre tax cut ended at midnight, lifting the wholesale cost of petrol and diesel. Preparations are underway for next week's census. On August the 11th, everyone in the country will be asked to answer 66 questions about their heritage, income and religion. And the AFLW wants to be in Australia's top five sports, male or female. The league will look to grow attendances this year through five doubleheaders before men's games. I'm Gareth Stafford, and those are the latest news and sport headlines.
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1: 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Oz Guinness has written, "Unfettered freedom can prove to be the Achilles heel of the modern world, dissipating into license, triviality, corruption." 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

Which commandment is the most important of all? Jesus replied, "The most important one is this. Listen, Israel, the Lord our God is the only Lord. Love the Lord your God with all your heart, with all your soul, with all your mind, and with all your strength." 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
1: When Christ comes to dwell in us, He gives us new nature, divine nature. So what happens to the old nature with which we are born? Oh, it does not die. But rather, He gives us the power in order that minute by minute, we can weaken that old nature.
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0: 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We are given the authority to tranquilize it. 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
1: Would you like to grow in your

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1: What does it look like to have faith through the everyday moments of life?
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2: You know, I think if we understand this concept and we communicate love, it is true, we cannot change our spouse. That's true. But we can influence our spouse. And we do every single day. Mm-hmm. We either have a positive influence or we have a negative influence every single day. And the most powerful influence you can have on the positive side is to be communicating love to that person in their love language, in a dialect that's meaningful to them, that's filling up their love tank. That doesn't make them change, but it's a positive influence on them. They're far more likely to change if you're doing that on a consistent basis.
3: That's Dr. Gary Chapman joining us today on Focus on the Family with Jim Daly. And he's not alone. We also have Les and Leslie Parrott in the studio with us. Thanks for being here. I'm John Fuller.
4: John, marriage isn't about romance or routine. I mean, those things are evident. It's about learning to love your spouse in the way they understand love. Now, the disclaimer for me is, Gene, are you listening? I hope not, because I'm still working at this. We've been married 39 years, and I think Gene would say, yeah, there's still room to grow. So I want to have that confession. But every expression of love is definitely a choice. Some days that choice feels easy. Other days it may take a sense of sacrifice. But in God's design, marriage isn't meant to make us happy. It's to make us holy. That kind of changes your entire perspective on what marriage is about. And I'll tell you, this is why Focus on the Family exists. We want to help you have the best possible marriage you can have. And with close to 50 years of family ministry, we've heard a lot of complaints and questions that couples have and how to help them have that thriving relationship. As part of that, we've invited marriage experts, literally experts, Dr. Gary Chapman and Drs. Les and Leslie Parrott, to help us all learn to recognize our spouse's love language and to become fluent in expressing it. And Gary, I'm still telling you, I don't know mine. When I do that survey, I'm like, I could be any one of the five. I love them all. So we'll have to work on that.
2: Well, we got a new survey for you now.
4: Okay, good. Excellent. I'm looking forward to it.
3: Well, Dr. Gary Chapman is a pastor, author, speaker, counselor, radio host. He's been here a number of times, and you probably know him best because of the series of books he's written, The Five Love Languages, although a number of books cover other topics as well. Les and Leslie Parrott have been married over 40 years. They have two sons, and Les is a clinical psychologist. Leslie is

0: married.
1: Close.
2: Is that how that works?
3: You actually got the vignette right, but we were on a ski slope.
2: Oh. Is that right?
3: Yeah, and somebody hollered out.
1: It was a youth trip.
3: That's right.
2: Yeah. Les and Leslie, it's just so close. It had to be a topic
1: of
2: discussion.
1: She was 14. I was 16. We were, somebody hollered out Leslie. We both skied over to that person and discovered each other.
3: The rest is history.
2: I never knew that story. That is so funny. Gary, of course, welcome. It's great to have you back. What gave you the insight about the five love languages? What were you seeing that developed a pattern in your observation to say there's something here?
4: Well, it actually grew out of my counseling, in which they would sit in my office and one of them would say, I just don't feel any love, you know, coming from him or her. And the other one would say, I don't get it. I do this and this and this. Why wouldn't you feel loved? And I realized that they were sincere. In their mind, they were loving them, but the other person wasn't getting it.
2: Yeah.
4: So eventually, I just went back through my notes and asked myself, when people said, I just don't feel any love, what did they want? What were they complaining about? Mm. And the answers fell into five categories.
2: Just hit those really quick, and then we'll move. But I want people to just have the idea of what, if they've never heard a love language, what are the five?
4: And these are in no particular order. One is words of affirmation, just affirming them verbally. One is acts of service, doing something for them. Remember the old saying, actions speak louder than words. That's true for these people. Another is giving gifts. It's universal to give and receive gifts as an expression of love. And then there's quality time, giving the person your undivided attention. Mm. And then physical touch. We've long known the emotional power of physical touch. So those are the five love languages.
2: Leslie, let me ask, both you and Les teach at the college level, university level. What are you seeing amongst young people, the 20-somethings, when it comes to this whole area of love language? I mean, what happens in a classroom that catches your attention?
3: Yeah, well, let me tell you, this concept is pretty ubiquitous in society. I mean, you can't turn on a current comedian without seeing this in the language.
1: You see it on the side of a truck, you know, next day delivery is our love language,
3: right,
1: or whatever. It's just like...
2: See what you started, Gary? But so, so the students are expressing it, probably
1: And they're familiar with it. They may not know where it came from. It's just part of the lexicon, love language. And I always find it fascinating when we can actually educate them on there's actually five, and they're like hearing it for the first time. Now, this, Gary, this book's been out for what, the original
2: years.
1: Book?
4: 30-plus years.
1: 30-plus years.
3: And sold one or two copies.
1: Yeah. 20 million copies.
2: We say bazillion.
3: Bazillion is right.
2: He's reached the bazillion level.
1: But it's accessible. Everybody gets it. Like you said, there's some intuitiveness to it. We're going to talk about this new book and how sometimes our intuition on it maybe gets the better of us because we don't understand what we call the dialect of your love language. But it, at any rate, it's the proverbial cookies on the bottom shelf. It couldn't be easier to learn how to love someone when you know their love language.
2: And I would think, Gary, that success, you've seen it in the counseling when you've applied this and people actually grab it. You know, there's two kinds of couples, people that actually will work on their marriage and others who won't. Yeah. But those that actually apply these principles of the love languages see improvement in how their spouse feels loved, which is the key, back to your point.
4: Yeah, absolutely. And it goes back to attitude. You know, I'm giving you information, you know, on how to effectively love the other person and meet that emotional need. But you have to choose, you know, even if you know the dialect, you still have to choose to speak it or not to speak it.
2: Yeah.
4: Because love is a choice.
2: We're going to go deeper into all of that, but there's some groundwork I really want to cover, unless you and I tease each other mercilessly, and I love that. And this is not geared towards you, but why do you think we're so quick to overestimate ourselves?
1: Well, you and me, or just people
2: just
1: in general?
2: Human beings in general.
3: Wait, I think I know his love language. It must be sarcasm.
2: That's probably one of the five. That's not fruit of the spirit, is it? I'm hoping the Lord might add that.
1: I know you
2: one.
1: Overestimate yourself. Actually, there's some incredible research on this.
2: Yeah.
1: We do overestimate how good we are at things. Mm-hmm. Take empathy, for example. Most people will say, oh, I'm above average on that. But we do this exercise. We've done it with, I don't know, countless students in big classrooms where we will have them fill out a little questionnaire on how adept they are at interpersonal skills. Mm-hmm. And guess what? Out of 300 students, every single one of them is above average.

0: average, and I think about 38% on average will say I'm in the top 1%.
1: Yeah. Which, by the
0: 38%.
1: definition of average, is not computable.
0: You don't have to be a statistician. No, something's off there. Right. So, and we always just have so much fun with this because we get the results back and we put it on the screen and we go, isn't it incredible that we got just out of this university campus, we just happen to get all the people that are the best at relationships right here in this classroom. And of course, they see the irony of it.
1: Right, and hopefully score themselves a little more accurately in the future.
0: Exactly.
1: But, you know, that role of humility in us as human beings, made in God's image, you know, it pauses me to think about God's nature being one of humility. I mean, he created the universe.
0: Yeah.
1: Really?
0: Yeah.
1: He's a God of humility?
0: Yeah.
1: And we're created in his image. Mm-hmm. But I guess the question there, even in that example, is why is humility so elusive for us as human beings? We all struggle with
0: that. Yeah, it comes out of insecurity. Mm. You know, one of the basic kind of fundamentals of anyone that's a good listener is curiosity. Mm-hmm. In fact, do you know what the single most important question is that we ask in a conversation? This has been, I think I saw this first at Harvard University's Journal of something or other. And I can't remember the name of it.
2: Efficient.
0: Yes, yes.
1: Let's just call it the Regent. Sounds good.
0: Okay, sounds good. And but they said the single most important question that you can ask in a conversation is, ready? Mm. The follow-up question. Mm-hmm. Because most of us, hey, what do you do for a living? Oh, I'm a lawyer. Oh, hey, I have a cousin who's a lawyer, and blah, blah, blah, blah, blah.
1: Let me tell you my story.
0: Yeah, exactly. Rather than saying, well, you must enjoy that. Tell me, where'd you go to school? Or whatever the follow-up thing is to it. But it's curiosity. That is the antidote to that kind of lack of humility interpersonally. When you're curious genuinely about another person, the kind of sense of having it all together and I'm really good, I'm in the top 1%, that goes away.
1: Leslie, I'll confess this, since you're representing all wives here at the table. Way to go. Four against one. I would say four for one. Mm-hmm. But in that regard, Gene and I, our point of pain is I'm pretty quick verbally. Mm. So I tend to like to complete her sentences.
2: Love it.
1: I think that's engagement. I feel like that's engagement. I'm showing you I am with you.
2: Yes.
1: And I know the end of your sentence before you do.
2: Right.
1: She doesn't see it that
2: doesn't
1: way.
2: Doesn't feel that
1: yeah,
2: way.
1: She
2: to
1: doesn't
2: her.
1: Feel connected like
2: I mean,
1: that.
2: I don't know how he knew that we had this very issue, but let's flip it around, because in our home, I was the one that had to be confronted about that.
0: Right.
2: I thought, you know, I'll finish your sentence and you'll know I'm with you before you even get it
1: out. It's a compliment.
2: Oh, I'm so here. And you felt shut down. And a lot of times the end of the sentence wasn't exactly what you had in mind.
0: Yeah, it's like, if you want to tell the story now and change the narrative of everything I was getting ready to share with you,
2: right.
0: Go ahead and finish the sentence. It's not a,
2: when I was confronted, this was a point of humility for me, because I thought, everyone in my life thinks I'm the best listener. This is the gift the Holy Spirit has literally given me. And my husband, the person I love the most, isn't feeling listened to. Talk about humility. And then I was defensive, and then I started noticing. So, yeah.
1: You know, filling your spouse's fuel tank is the concept, not filling yours, which I think I'm describing filling mine.
0: Yeah.
1: How do we identify that? How do we learn to fill their tank in the language, like you said earlier, that fills them? How do we get to know them well enough to do that?
3: Well, you know, I think by nature we're all self-centered. There's a good part to that. That means we take care of ourselves. But when it becomes selfishness and we're thinking in terms of, what am I getting out of this? This is the problem. And that's why through the years I've had people say, you know, Gary, we read the book, we took the quiz, I know his love language or her love language, and I've started speaking it to them, but they're not speaking mine. And I said, well, let me make sure I understand you. You're speaking their love language in order for them to speak your love language? That's manipulation.
1: Mm-hmm.
3: That's selfishness. You know, the Bible talks about unconditional love. You're going to love them no matter whether they love you or not. And that's the most powerful influence you can have on them. And what I'm excited about is this new book is going to help them be more effective in communicating love to the other person. Because in the Bible, the challenge is that we're to love others, you know?
1: Yeah.
3: And so when you know not only the primary love language, but you know the dialect or dialects that are most important, and you also understand how the personality interfaces with that, it just gives you a better understanding of how to effectively communicate love to the other person.
0: Which is how we came to this whole thing, right? You and I were talking on the phone. Leslie and I would counsel a couple, and we would talk to them about five love languages. And then every once in a while, we would get a couple, and one of them would go, "Hey, I know her love language. I'm speaking it, but her love tank is not full. What's going on?" And I would go, "Just a minute, I'm going to call Dr. Chapman and find out what's going on here."
1: Dr. Chapman, line one. Dr. Chapman.
0: And we had enough of those conversations to finally kind of do some research together and begin to figure out that so often that was the case because they didn't understand the dialect within that love language. And it was true in our own relationship, too, because I knew Leslie was words of affirmation, but sometimes I would encourage her and I would really pour it on, but it just wasn't filling up her love tank. And that mystery was, solving that mystery is the result of this new book, The Love Language.
1: Just give
0: us
1: one or two points there.
0: Yeah, well,
1: quickly.
2: Right now, are you taking notes?
1: Jean is words of affirmation as well. So.
0: Yeah. So, well, it was encouragement, yeah. I thought, was what words of affirmation was
2: so
0: about.
2: So he would literally pour it on because he knew words matter to me, right? And he would say, "I believe in you. I know you can do this," whatever it was. Well, instead of feeling loved, I just felt pressured. Like, I didn't even want to do this. You know, why are you cheering me on like that? We discovered that he thought encouragement was my pathway, my dialect, but I really respond to compliments. Speaking of humility.
1: No. But help us husbands.
2: Yeah.
1: Because we're going.
0: When I can say to her, instead of, "Hey, you want to write a children's book? You'll be great at that. You should get on that right now." And get like.
1: Yeah,
0: like
1: that does sound like pressure. Sorry. I would agree with Leslie. Yeah. But what were those words that did mean something, that did fill your tank?
2: You know, if he would say, I mean, it could be the most ridiculous thing, like, "Oh, your eyes sparkle when you wear that sweater."
1: Yeah.
2: "Watch out, I'll be wearing it for the next month." You know what I mean? Because that made me feel it just totally loved. And everyone knows what it's like when that reservoir in your soul fills up.
0: So for everybody.
1: Well, everybody, but I think husbands do struggle with that gauge.
2: Yes.
1: I don't think we read it as effectively maybe as wives. I don't know if you agree with that.
0: I don't know. I think it's wives and husbands myself because it doesn't matter. But what we discovered, Jim, is that there's three dialects within words of affirmation.
1: And we're going to cover those. Leslie, let me start with you. Speaking the different love languages that Gary's outlined, words of affirmation, quality time, gifts, acts of service, and physical touch. You guys now in this book go down deeper, as you just said, Les, into dialects. And give us an example of what a dialect looks like within a love language. Just stick with yours, which is words of affirmation. What do the dialects of words of affirmation look like?
2: Oh, yeah, you bet. Because everything is in those dialects, right? It's all hidden there. The key to filling that love tank of the person you love the most, because nuances are what speak love. You know, you can't just get in the big category like words of affirmation, and you can get a little bit of traction, but it's when you really figure out this is the pathway right to the center of my loved one's heart. That's when everything explodes. And that's what dialects do. So, for instance, my dialect in words of affirmation is compliments. Les thought that encouragement was going to be the thing. But there's also appreciation. You know, some people just revel in feeling like, "Oh, you noticed what I did. You saw me. You saw the contribution I made. You called that out. You see I'm working hard." And they just light up with appreciation. But of course, they're all lovely. We all love to receive them. But there is one that will really, really have the effect.
1: And that's what I love about this deeper dive, because I think that's true. And you have done, all three of you have done so much counseling with couples, you'll resonate with this. But just, for example, the wife and the husband in that counseling room and the wife is saying, I don't feel seen by him, or it's like he doesn't know me. Those are cries for fill my love tank.
3: Yeah. Yeah,
1: right?
3: Absolutely. Absolutely.
1: And in that context, I mean, is that a direction to go at that moment? To say, honey, sit down, read the book, get a better understanding, and be able to have that conversation. What fills your tank specifically?
3: Yeah, I think if they read the book, they're going to have much more information than they had just simply knowing what the primary love language was, because it's going to give them more specific ways to express that particular language and really communicate to them at a heart level, which is what we're really trying to do.
1: You know, Les, let me aim this at you, the skeptic, you know, going, really, this is psychobabble. I mean, seriously, there are some people that will think that. But I'm sure, Gary, when you did this and formulated this, you could see Christ doing these things with those he encountered, I would assume.
3: Yeah.
1: And in that context, Les, you know, when we do these things, we're called as Christians to be deeply loving. We should be known in the way we love one another.
0: Sure.
1: That's what the Lord said.
0: Yeah.
1: And in doing so, this is a mechanism for us to understand how to go deeper in love.
0: That's exactly right. And that's why this is a follow-up to, I affectionately call it the purple book, the five love languages. what Gary did 30, how long ago was it? 33 years ago?
3: Yep.
0: Yeah. That book, this is the true follow-up to that. Now, Gary has had lots of other books that have kind of come out of that from military families, blended families, and teenagers and so forth. But this is truly the next step. Why? Well, look at the title, The Love Language That Matters Most. I had a manuscript sitting on a table at a restaurant where I frequent, and it had that title real big. And the server came up and she said, oh, the love languages, what is the one that matters most? Is it words of affirmation? Because that's mine, right? Is that the one that matters most, right? And I said, well, they're all important and they all matter, but the one that matters most is the love language of the person that's in front of you. And that really comes back around to empathy, that capacity to recognize what fills their love tank. And when you can do that, and like Gary said, so many times the focus is on, hey, this is my love language, so everybody love me this way, right? But when you can begin to really put yourself in another person's shoes and understand their love language, their dialect, the world doesn't get much sweeter in that relationship, because now you're speaking each other's love language fluently.
1: Yeah.
0: That's the goal.
1: That's so good. Let's cover at least one more of the dialects. And I think physical touch might be a good one. You know, I talked about my son, Troy. Even at night, he, whatever he's doing, he'll come to me to say goodnight and to hug me. That's how intense his physical touch love language is. I mean, I don't know if he has any of the others, but he's got this in the highest dose. So even now, you know, early 20s, and he'll come and give me a hug and say, good night, Dad. I'll see you in the morning, whatever. But it's important to him, and I know that. And he gets really disappointed if we don't take that time at the end of the day to hug each other and say, I love you. And so with that, what are those dialects for the physical touch person?
3: Well, there's more dialects on this one
1: really?
3: Than any of the others.
1: Well, that's interesting.
0: Seven.
2: I actually love your question, because you're talking about your son, right? And so often we think physical touch is all about romance, and there is romantic touch involved, but there's so many other kinds of touch that convey love. And there is a sort of protective touch, you know, when someone just makes sure you're safe in a, you know, in some kind of a setting. There's a playful touch, you know, there's like a celebration touch, someone who'll give you the high five.
0: On that playful touch, Gary and I, remember we were in Nashville just a few weeks ago together speaking to a group, and this woman came up to us afterwards and she said, my husband knows that physical touch is my primary love language. And for him, he thought that meant tickling me.
1: And well, it could be. It was a good test. And then when she said, this isn't the way to do that.
0: Right. But it is. That's playful touch.
2: Right.
0: But she says, that is not. That drains my love tank. So that's a great example of how dialect is so important to
2: it's
0: this.
2: Everything.
1: So what was her dialect then?
0: Hers was comforting touch.
2: Yeah.
0: She wanted a soothing touch on the back after a long day.
1: Comfort.
0: Right. We were counseling. We did an intensive. Leslie and I did an intensive with a couple just this last week. I think it was 15 hours we spent with this couple.
2: Correct.
0: In 2 days. And physical touch was her love language. And do you remember what she said about going to church and how if he didn't touch her?
2: Yeah. And you know, if he'd be totally absorbed in the moment listening to a sermon, but didn't have just a way of connecting them with physical touch, she would feel a sense of loss.
0: If they weren't holding hands or put his hand on her knee or whatever. Yeah. So it's a really powerful thing for people that have physical touch and to understand that dialect, because you may think tickling is the way to that person's heart, and it is not.
1: Yeah.
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0: Today, Pastor Greg Laurie points out Jesus sets us free from our chains. But there's even more to the story. In fact, it's the best part of the story.
1: So here's the picture. You're in the slave market. You're chained up. And Jesus comes in and says, I'll take this one and I'll pay retail. He says, okay, I'm your new master. That's wonderful, master. I'll follow you wherever you want me to go. Okay, good. Let's go to the courthouse. Why? Because I'm now adopting you as my own child. That's what God did for us.

0: Technology is big business these days. Now more than 40 million people have taken DNA tests to learn more about their lineage, maybe hoping they're related to royalty. But today on A New Beginning, as we study the life of Esther, Pastor Greg Laurie points out there's a lineage that extends beyond the earthly. Well, see, spiritually speaking, we've been adopted into God's family through Christ. Indeed, we are related to royalty. We're chosen sons and daughters of the King.
1: Now, when we last left Esther, a bad moon was rising. The villain of the story, Haman, emerges on the scene, and now he has come into power, as you recall. The king has put him as second in command. And not only that, but the king has given to Haman his signet ring. That would be like giving someone your credit cards or giving them your passwords. Haman had access to all the power of the king, and he hatches this wicked plot to eradicate the Jewish people from the face of the earth. Let's look at Esther 3, starting at verse 5. When Haman saw that Mordecai would not bow down or show him respect, he was filled with rage. He had learned of Mordecai's nationality, so he decided it was not enough to lay hands on Mordecai alone. Instead, he looked for a way to destroy all the Jews throughout the entire empire of Xerxes. Now, that would be the Persian Empire. So he's in power, he wants to wipe the Jewish people out, and he gets the king's approval. So Mordecai catches wind of this plot. And so he, being a government official himself, sends word to Esther saying, you've got to do something. Meanwhile, Esther is living in the literal lap of luxury there in the palace of the king. She was secluded and isolated and knew nothing about the plight of her people. So Mordecai is standing outside of the walls of the palace, covered in sackcloth. He's in mourning because of this threat against the Jews, and someone notices him and says, hey, Esther, your cousin's outside, not dressed very well. He looks pretty unhappy. She says, well, send him some new clothes. And they send him some clothes. Talk about missing the point altogether. And so now Mordecai needs to tell Esther what's really coming down. That brings us to Esther chapter 4. Look at verse 13. Mordecai said to Esther, don't think for a moment that because you're in the palace, you will escape when all the other Jews are killed. If you keep quiet at a time like this, deliverance and relief for the Jews will arise from some other place, but you and your relatives will die. But who knows if perhaps you were made queen for such a time as this. And so she was chosen by God, and we've been chosen by God. That brings us to Ephesians. Pop over there really quick, Ephesians chapter 1. Why did God choose us? Well, here's the answer in Ephesians 1, verse 4. Just as he chose us before the foundation of the world, that we should be holy and without blame before him in love, having predestined us to adoption, you might underline those words, adoption, to adoption, as sons, by Jesus Christ himself, according to the good pleasure of his will. I heard the story of two brothers who were signing up for Little League. They were to write down their birth dates, which they did. But the coach noticed they were both born on the same year, but they were born 2 months apart. He said, wait, I'm a little confused about you two brothers. How can you be brothers and both be born in the same year, a few months apart? And one of the boys said, we're adopted. The coach said, oh, which one of you was adopted? They both said in unison, we don't know. What do you mean you don't know? How can you not know which one of you was adopted? They said, well, our dad said to us, he loved us both so much he couldn't remember which one was adopted. I told that story to my wife and she said, how could a father be so stupid? I said, you're missing the point. It's because the father loved the boys, both. And we've been adopted into God's family. Notice the verse says in verse 5, according to his good pleasure, that we're predestined to adoption by the pleasure of his will. God is happy to have done this for us. You know, when you have kids, how many of you have children? Raise your hand up, okay? How many of you have grandchildren? Raise your hand. It's different when you have grandchildren, isn't it? You know, because the role of a parent is to raise a child, to be responsible, to teach them what right and wrong are, to help them develop a work ethic, most importantly, to show them how to have faith in Jesus Christ. The role of a grandparent is to fill the child with sugar, give them toys, have fun with them. I'm exaggerating, but the point is that a grandparent can be more indulgent than a parent can be. It's sort of the reward we get for parenting, and it's a punishment on our children for the misery they brought us, because we return their child to them full of sugar, right? But you know, I do things for my grandkids because I want to. Because I know always with the parents, it's do your homework, go to bed, brush your teeth. So I come to them and say, who wants to go get ice cream and buy a toy? Well, they like that idea. That's my good pleasure. I enjoy that because I enjoy seeing them have a good time. I figure, you know what, they have enough responsibilities. And it's not like I only fill them with sugar. We have wonderful talks together about a lot of wonderful things, but we have good food while we're doing it as well, you know? But the idea is that this is my good pleasure, and it's God's good pleasure when he adopted us into his family. I mean, think about that adoption. To be adopted is a great thing because you're really chosen. You're chosen by the person, by the parents. And God has chosen us to be his adopted children. I mean, the Bible uses different pictures to describe us. We're like a slave out in the open market. And that's why the Bible says, you've not received the spirit of bondage like a slave, but one of adoption, whereby you cry, Abba, Father. So here's the picture. You're in the slave market. You're chained up. No one's bidding on you. No one wants you. And Jesus comes in and says, I'll take this one and I'll pay retail. He doesn't even bargain for you. You're so grateful to have been purchased. He looks like he'll be a nice master. He says, okay, I'm your new master. That's wonderful, master. I'll follow you wherever you want me to go. Okay, good. Let's go to the courthouse. Why? Because I'm now adopting you as my child. That's what God did for us. He took us out of the slavery of sin and adopted us as his own child. That's why we have so much to be thankful for. We were chosen by him. And here's something amazing. Look at verse 6 of Ephesians 1. To the praise of the glory of his grace, by which he made us accepted in the beloved.
0: Thanks for joining us for A New Beginning with Pastor Greg Laurie, Senior Pastor of Harvest Christian Fellowship in Riverside, California. Pastor Greg is continuing his study from the book of Esther with a few additional insights from Ephesians. It's a message titled, Why God Chose You.
1: I want to tell you something that may blow your mind right now. God the Father in heaven loves you as much as he loves Jesus Christ, his son. Did you know that? So don't ever doubt that God loves you. You say, well, what is that based on? Well, that's based on the statement of the Lord himself in what is the real Lord's Prayer, found in John chapter 17, verse 22. He says to the Father, may they experience such perfect unity that the world will know that you sent me and that you love them as much as you love me. Look, I stand accepted in the beloved, the Bible says. What does that mean? I stand in Christ. So stop with the, I'm not worthy, I don't deserve it. You never deserved it. You'll never be worthy. Bottom line, God chose you. God forgave you. God adopted you. And you stand in Christ loved as much as the Father loves his own Son. On the cross, God treated Jesus as if he had personally committed every sin ever committed by every person who would ever believe, though he committed none of them. Let me say that again. On the cross, God the Father treated Jesus as if he had personally committed every sin ever committed by every person who would ever believe, though he never committed any of them. That's called the doctrine of substitution. Listen, he died in our place, our substitute. God punished Jesus as though he lived your life that we might become the righteousness of God in him. So he gave his life for my life. And that is why I have this position with God. Jesus lived to the age of 33 years old. Jesus could have done everything he came to do, literally over the weekend. He could have just ascended from heaven, died on the cross, rose from the dead, done deal. You're all good. But he walked among us as a man for all those years before he began his public ministry, which was relatively short. Why did he do it? Because he lived a perfect life. He was righteous in every way, and he passed every single test. 33 years old. My granddaughter Stella and Lucy were talking to me a while ago, and they said, Papa, that's what they call me, how old do you want to be when you're in heaven? You know, people ask, how old will we be in heaven? And it's like, you know, because if, you know, if you make it to 99, do you want to be 99 in heaven? Probably not. So I said, I don't know. I say 33. That's a good age. And I said, by the way, that was the age of Jesus. And then my granddaughter Stella said, well, that was the age of my daddy Christopher, who's in heaven. Our son Christopher went to be with the Lord when he was 33 years old. And then she thought about it for a moment and said, there must have been a reason. I thought that was interesting. And then Lucy said to me, I want to be two when I'm in heaven. I said, you want to be two? Why do you want to be two? She said, because I miss the old me. That's Lucy and Stella in a nutshell right there. Those comments. You know, I'm not trying to be a psychologist here for a moment, but maybe when you think of a father, you had a distant father, an uncommunicative father, maybe a cold father. Then again, maybe you had a super affectionate father, a loving father, a nurturing, supportive father. I don't know, but whatever father you had on this earth, I just want you to know that your father in heaven is better, even if you had an awesome dad. Or maybe you had, yeah, it's true. Maybe you had a horrible dad, I don't know, but your father in heaven is perfect and he loves you and you've been made accepted in him. Listen, you are here on this earth for a reason. God has a plan for your life. God put Esther where she was for a reason. We need to find that reason, and we need to do what we can to bring honor and glory for the Lord. There's two things we can do with our lives. We can chase after the empty promises of this world and just waste them, and many do. They waste their entire life. Or you can say, I want God's will. I want to discover God's plan. I want to take the position he's given to me, whatever it is, wherever it is, and leverage it and use it for his glory. Let me close with this. How do you know if you're chosen by God? Well, as I said earlier, believe in Jesus Christ and you'll prove that you are. Now, I would assume everybody here would already be a Christian, but I don't think we should always assume that. Because it's possible there's someone here who has never asked Jesus Christ to forgive them of their sin. It's possible that one of you is here at this study and you're thinking, I'm not really sure if my sin is forgiven. I mean, I want to think that, but I'm not sure of it, but I would like to be. Listen, remember this. Jesus died on the cross for your sin, and he rose again from the dead, and now he stands at the door of your life, and he knocks, and he says, if you'll hear his voice and open the door, he will come in. Doesn't say it's all predetermined and you have nothing to say about it. You can open the door or you cannot open the door. Yes, he can be resisted. It's not an irresistible grace. It is a resistible grace. That is why the Bible says, harden not your heart if you can hear his voice. So you do have a choice in the matter, a big choice. But if you want to prove you're chosen by God, I urge you to believe in Jesus Christ right now. And if you're not sure that you do, I'd like to give you an opportunity to as we bow our heads in prayer. Let's all bow our heads right now, everybody praying. Father, thank you for loving us so much that you sent Jesus Christ to die on the cross for each of our sins. He stood in the gap for each and every one of us. And Lord, we are so thankful for that. And then he rose again from the dead. And now, Lord, we know that you offer your forgiveness to anyone who would believe. So I pray now for anybody here, anybody watching or listening, wherever they are, if they don't know you yet, help them to come to you. Help them to believe in you. Now we ask. Amen.

0: Pastor Greg Laurie with an important word of prayer today here on A New Beginning. And if you'd like to make that change in your relationship with the Lord today, Pastor Greg says you can do that right now.
1: They really can. And I think some people might say, well, what, pray while listening to the radio? Absolutely. Because guess what? Jesus Christ is with you right where you are right now. And if you want Jesus Christ to come into your life and forgive you of your sin, if you want to invite him into your life, why don't you pray this prayer after me right now? In fact, I would even encourage you to pray it out loud. Let's pray. Lord Jesus, I want you to come into my life and forgive me of my sin. I thank you for dying for me on the cross and then rising again from the dead. I choose to follow you from this moment forward. Be my Savior, be my Lord, be my God, and be my friend. Thank you for loving me and calling me and forgiving me. In Jesus' name I pray, amen. Now listen, as you just prayed that prayer, maybe you felt something emotional. I've had people write me and tell me of how they prayed with me at the end of our radio broadcast and tears came down their cheeks, or they felt a great joy. Maybe one of those things happened to you, or then again, maybe you felt nothing. Listen, irregardless of how you feel right now, I want you to know a fact. If you prayed that prayer and meant it, Jesus Christ has come into your life. Why do I say that? Because the Bible says, these things we write to you that believe on the name of the Son of God, that you may know that you have eternal life. That verse doesn't say, so you can think you have eternal life, or hope if God's in a really good mood, you may have eternal life. No, it says you can know it. And if you just prayed that prayer in a minute, Christ has come into your life. So let me say to you, welcome to God's family.
0: 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We'll contrast the two men, Mordecai and Haman. One an honourable man, the other an evil man. And we'll see how each reaps what he sows. Today's message from Pastor Greg Laurie was called Why God Chose You. 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

Rhema 105.1 from God's Word, 1 Timothy chapter 1 verse 17. All honor and glory to God for ever and ever. He is the eternal King, the unseen one who never dies. He alone is God. Amen.

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1: What if we as men found ourselves in a real crisis? What would we do?
2: Tim, I know you and I both know of times when crisis strikes. Can we talk about that for a moment?
1: Sure, Des. I mean, crises are things we might expect to see in other people's lives, yet don't necessarily expect them when they come and exist in our own world.
2: It's that whole "what happened to me" deal, isn't it?
1: 100%.
2: And yet the tricky thing is what we do about it when that crisis happens. It might seem strange to say this, but I've seen crisis waken people up spiritually and be a real catalyst for positive change.
1: Suddenly when we are humbled, we reach out for support, and then we draw upon resources that we never knew we had. And you know, that's why here at Momentum, we're always pushing for connection to other close mates and other close friends.
2: Men, take some heart. Don't give up. 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Because you not only can get

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0: Life on this planet has many complications. One of these is the weather. We seem in recent times to have experienced a great deal of unusual weather. Storms, snowstorms, floods, cyclones, earthquakes, bushfires, tsunamis. It's not surprising that many are looking for answers. For some, the answer is global warming. But the jury is still divided on the link between extreme weather and carbon pollution. Others are convinced that we're experiencing the last days. We cannot know for sure, but one thing we can know for sure is that every breath we have on this wonderful planet is a gift of our Creator God. We don't deserve the sunshine or the rain, the air, the gravity that holds us to the earth. We don't deserve our heart to beat in our chest or our mind to appreciate all this. Everything we have is a gift from God. Sure, there are risks. Sure, we're far from secure. But this one life we have with all its miracles allows us the gift of life, a blessing to be treasured, enjoyed and received with thanksgiving. I'm Richard Quadrio. Ciao.
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Rhema 105.1. In the beginning, the Word. The Word was with God, the Word was God. Hebrews 12 from verse 1. Therefore, since we are surrounded by such a huge crowd of witnesses to the life of faith, let us strip off every weight that slows us down, especially the sin that so easily trips us up. And let us run with endurance the race God has set before us. We do this by keeping our eyes on Jesus, the champion who initiates and perfects our faith. Because of the joy awaiting him, he endured the cross, disregarding its shame. Now he is seated in the place of honor beside God's throne.

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1: Answering life's questions. This is Ken Ham, author, speaker, and blogger on the Bible's reliability and authority. 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And you know, that's also true for answering life's ultimate questions. 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

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Years ago, a small group of passionate Christians dreamed of a radio station that would be the voice of hope into the Bay. The dream became 105.1 Rema Wide Bay. We've been large, we've been small, we've overcome hurdles. 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

0: You know, so many of us parents get caught up in the hustle and bustle of life and take our kids for granted, especially when it is so simple to let them know how much we care. I'm Brett Ryan for Focus on the Family Australia. When your child talks to you, make sure they have your full attention. Get down to their eye level and smile as you answer them. Let them know that you're interested in what they have to say. When they tell you a joke, laugh with them. Tell them one of your own. Preschoolers love knock-knock jokes. When you're at the shops, introduce your children to friends when you see them. So often we forget this simple courtesy when it comes to our kids, but it lets them know that they are an important part of the family. It's not that hard to let our kids know how much we value them, but it does take a little extra thought. For more family advice, you can follow us on Facebook or go to families.org.au.
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0: ever feel pressure to live out your life according to the expectations of other people? I'm Danny Sinnott with Another Brave to Go. Understanding who God created us to be and embracing our individuality and authentic self is a huge adventure, but a journey that we really need to embrace if we're serious about living out our calling and potential. I'm guessing that like me, you've had the enemy speak things over your life, even through people close to you that have left you feeling defeated. Or maybe other ideas of the goals that you should pursue are different to what other people think you should be pursuing. The person you aspire to be is somehow wrong to them. So you just float along with the status quo and play the game of life as some weird character that is a far cry from who you know that God's called you to be. In the Bible, David faced the same challenge. He began confidently in taking on the world and defeating the giant. God had prepared him by giving him lions and bears to fight. He was confident until the soldiers around him put their faith in man and dressed him in Saul's armor. The armor God gave David was his supernatural covering. Even then, the weapons God gave Saul and David were different, and God's plan of action for the two of them, different. David was confident of defeating his giant because of his trust in God. The only time he wavered was when he was stifled and distracted by the expectations of him to fight in the human way. He had to refocus and throw off all of that armor, be stripped back to his authentic self. So he refocused on God's power, not on his own, and he defeated the giant. So can you. Go boldly as your authentic self and fight the good fight in your own armor. For more resources, podcasts, and videos on doing life together, head on over to our website, braveenough.org.
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0: Once upon a time in a zoo in America, a man watched a zoo attendant enter the cage of a wildcat. He only had a broom in his hand and began to sweep out the cage. The wildcat hissed in the corner of the cage, but the attendant seemed unconcerned. He even gave the wildcat a playful hit with the broom, even more hissing. When the attendant left the cage, the man outside went up to him. He said, "Either you must be very brave or that wildcat must be very tame." The attendant replied, "No, I'm not brave, and the wildcat isn't tame. You see, that wildcat is old. He has no teeth. He can do no harm to me." Well, those who trust in Jesus Christ see death as a bit like that, a toothless tiger. It may look fearsome and in some respects be fearsome, but it can't ultimately harm us. And this is not mere wishful thinking. When Paul taught about the resurrection of Jesus, he was careful to place it into real-life history. It wasn't an imagined thing. Jesus didn't just come back to life in the hearts of his followers. Our sense of his being alive arises out of the fact that in space and time he did come alive. And since Jesus rose from the dead, all those who are united by faith in him also come alive. It is as if death was a door. Jesus pushes it open, knocking it off its hinges, and he holds out his hand and invites us to hold his hand so we too can accompany him through that door. Paul doesn't liken death to a wildcat. The closest he comes, perhaps, is to see death as some kind of serpent which stings. Well, Jesus has removed the sting. Now, this means that while death still, as it were, bites, it's not going to mean the end for us. Physical death leads to spiritual death, a complete separation from God, who is the source of life. But if we've found the forgiveness of Jesus, our guilt has been removed, and nothing keeps us from God, who is the source of life. So, each of us faces death, unless Jesus returns in our lifetime, that is. We have no choice in that matter, but Jesus allows us to face death not as a grim final enemy, but more as a toothless wildcat, hissing and spitting, but unable to keep us from life with him. For the Christian, death is no longer fatal. I'm David Ray.
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Rhema 105.1, where the Word of God always comes first. Psalm 37, verse 3. Trust in the Lord and do good. Then you will live safely in the land and prosper. Take delight in the Lord, and He will give you your heart's desire.

0: They say you should never talk religion or politics at the dinner table. How do you treat people who disagree vehemently with you? Religious people haven't always done this well. In the Czech Republic during the Reformation period, conflict between the Catholics and the Protestants was dealt with by one group throwing the other out of the tower window. There was even a word for it, defenestration. So today, if you go to a party in the Czech Republic, you may even be warned not to stand too close to the window. The Apostle Paul gives some better advice in the scriptures. As far as it depends on you, he said, live at peace with everyone. Too often we care more about winning an argument than about maintaining a relationship. The ability to disagree peaceably lies at the heart of spiritual maturity. It doesn't mean we always have to agree, but it does mean that we're called to avoid any modern day equivalents of throwing our opponents out of the window. You're listening to Tanya Harris of GodConversations.com.
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0: come across something so wonderful, you can't help but marvel in silence. There are some moments in life where we find comfort in being small. For instance, standing on a beach as you watch the waves roll in at sunset, or being up high overlooking a mountain valley. As one friend shared with me recently, she finds wonder in her young baby's hands, the tiny fingers that wrap around her own. It's that sense of knowing that we are in the presence of something much bigger than ourselves. But life is so often filled with moments of chaos and uncertainty as well. In these moments, we don't want to feel small. We don't want to feel out of control. God commands us to be still and know that He is God. In moments where we are caught in wonder or chaos, we are safe in God's hands. We can be small because God is both powerful and good. This is Sharon Cooper with God in 60 Seconds. To open more space for reflection and conversation about God, go to thirdspace.org.au.
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We know that in all things, God works for good with those who love him, those whom he has called according to his purpose. 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

0: Have you ever stood and watched a prevailing wind blowing hard from the south and yet seeing boats driving east or driving north? Hi, I'm Chuck Swindoll. Interesting phenomenon, isn't it? The one at the rudder maneuvers that boat and seems to make his way wherever he wishes. I've seen the same thing happen when the winds of hardship blow. Some are beaten down by those winds, but others seem to go full speed ahead. Ella Wheeler Wilcox wrote it this way: "One ship drives east and another drives west with the selfsame winds that blow. It is the set of the sails and not the gales that determines the way that we go."
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1: Have you ever noticed how choosing what is right is not always easy? This surprises us, but it shouldn't. The problem is that we think the choice is between right and wrong. If only it was that easy. Years ago, the great English preacher C.H. Spurgeon said, "Discernment is not knowing the difference between right and wrong, it is knowing the difference between right and almost right." The problem is that what ends up being wrong can look right, feel right, seem right, and yet still be wrong. It's why we need friends and God's Word helping us find the boundaries. By nature, we can be drawn to activities and attitudes that are bad for us and destructive for our relationships. Following what feels right without a clear set of boundaries can be a fast track to pursuing what is less than the best for each of us.
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0: Just like Nehemiah told the people of God, he said, you build with one hand and you guard with the other. Just as our Lord Jesus Christ himself said, he said, you watch and you pray. We go up to God to receive power, and then we go down into the enemy and fight. We go on our knees, and then we get up and go for the battle. Spend time with God, then stand firm in the truth of the Word of God.
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0: How do you manage anger?
1: I thought the anger in me would blow up a building. After I realised that what was done to me was so wrong, I was a very, very fragmented person. Part of my healing has been moulding those fragments back into me, and that was done through prayer. So that was really very vital for Jesus to come in and heal those tortured parts and put them back.
0: I'm Jo Chamberlain from messagesofhope.org.au. 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

0: What if we as men are able to demonstrate patience in our own lives? Des, what do you think of patience as in one of the fruits of the Spirit?
1: Tim, I think patience is a really tough virtue, especially these days.
0: Okay, why do you say especially these days?
1: Well, firstly, we live in such a fast-paced society where we all want things in an instant. Secondly, I think a lack of patience actually stems from many things.
0: Oh, okay, interesting. So you're saying a lack of patience could actually be an indicator that something isn't quite right in our lives?
1: 100%. A lack of patience might actually be unresolved anger, or even the desire to want to control. Knowing what's driving it is the key to understanding it and ourselves.
0: Guys, let's be honest, none of us wants to be impatient or grumpy to be around. Noticing when you're impatient and then figuring out why is really important. Not just for you, but for those around you too.
2: For more information or to access a whole range of resources to help you on your journey, go to MomentumAustralia.org.
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0: One week in June 2011 saw the death of three big men. Dave Brockhoff was one of the great men of Australian rugby union. He was a champion player in his youth and later coached with distinction Sydney University, New South Wales and Australia. Rex Mossop was a dual international, rugby union and league, but also was the man who really established rugby league on TV. Clarence Clemens at 6'5" was big enough to play rugby, but was instead, amongst other things, the saxophone player for Bruce Springsteen's E Street Band. These three individuals were unique, irreplaceable, precious, different, but each far from perfect. There'll be all sorts of cliches that will follow about rugby heaven and the great rock and roll of the sky, but they're only words. Jesus' death on the cross was, for believers, the death of death. The only hope we have of true immortality is to take the hand of the one who has passed through life to death and through death to life. Death remains the great enemy, but Christ, who died and rose again, remains our great hope. I'm Richard Quadrio. Ciao.
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Rhema 105:1 from Scripture, God's holy word. John chapter 1, verse 14. And the word became flesh and lived among us, and we saw his glory, glory as of the only begotten Son from the Father, full of grace and truth.

0: Answering life's questions. This is Ken Ham, author, speaker, and blogger on the Bible's reliability and authority. 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And you know, that's also true for answering life's ultimate questions. We all have the same questions, but your worldview determines the answers. 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And what you'll notice is the secular worldview can't objectively answer any of them. It's all opinion, and it's all ultimately hopeless, meaningless, and purposeless. 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
1: It's a well-known fact that behaviour that is not reinforced will eventually disappear. This process is called extinction, and it can be very useful to parents. I'm Brett Ryan for Focus on the Family Australia. Have you ever wondered why so many young children develop a tendency to whine when they speak to their parents? 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In other words, we're reinforcing the whining response more than the preferred behaviour. How then can we reverse this process? Well, you might try saying, "Jack, did you know I have very funny ears? 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

If you confess that Jesus is Lord and believe that God raised him from death, you will be saved. 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

0: Do you ever feel like you've hit a stalemate and that God isn't moving? I'm Danny Sinnott with Another Brave to Go. Ever set up a new TV and had to tune the channels in? At first there's literally no picture and a bunch of white noise, but then as you adjust things, the picture finally tunes in and comes through loud and clear. Maybe I'm showing my age a bit here, but you get my drift. I remember being at a stalemate in my own journey for a number of months and I couldn't see any movement from God. But the truth in reflection is that God was very active. I was just tuned into the wrong channel. Sometimes we think God's not moving because we're so busy focusing in on the direction that we want Him to answer rather than letting Him walk alongside us and experiencing Him in the small things. 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
1: 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In Isaiah 55:11, God says, "So is my word that goes out from my mouth. 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

0: A thermometer is a powerless instrument. It simply reflects its environment. It does nothing to change that environment. Far more powerful is a thermostat. It doesn't merely reflect the environment, it can actually change it. A thermostat properly set can make things cooler or warmer. Now, in our own circles of community, we can be either thermometers or thermostats. We can either reflect our surroundings or affect our surroundings. For a follower of Jesus, there's really no choice in who we are to be. We're to be salt and light, affecting our environment for the better, not just reflecting its values and concerns. So Christians are to be thermostats rather than thermometers. We are only in transit in this world. We're made for an eternity with God, not just for a life on earth, but that doesn't mean we're to make no impact on earth while we're here. This may be a temporary home, not our ultimate dwelling place, but we are to be good citizens of it nevertheless. We don't live as if the world is all there is, but nor do we live as if it doesn't matter. We won't be much use to the world around us if we simply reflect its values. To try to be just like everyone else will mean our being part of the problem, not the solution. We're to be different, but in a positive way. Not to be seen as weird eccentrics belonging to another outdated age. Not to be seen as meddlesome killjoys. Instead, others should be able to look at Jesus' followers and see something of him in us. The quality of our life is to be a positive advertisement for friendship with God through Jesus. To be a good thermostat requires that we not only speak the truth but live it out. Conveying the goodness of love of God is more than just communicating certain truths about the faith. The words of the faith are to be in partnership with the music of our actions. And the aim is not that others see us as jolly decent people either. The aim is that they see beyond us to Jesus Christ. We're to live so as to make the small part of the world in which we live a better place. We don't give up on the world. If we do, it may give up on us. But we don't let it change us for the worse. Rather, we seek to change it for the better. I'm David Ray.
1: In this bulletin, Pauline Hanson heckled by protesters and ministerial changes in Victoria. With the details, I'm Tracy Weir. Hundreds of protesters have gathered outside a One Nation fundraiser in Melbourne. The event followed the announcement of the minor party's candidates for the upcoming Victorian state election. Speaking inside, Senator Hanson says the protesters are concerning.
2: Why is it at this point in Victoria that people don't feel safe enough that you have to have this police protection where their resources could be better used elsewhere? So why are we allowing these agitators, these ones that are full of aggression and so nasty, why are we allowing them to dictate the terms in the state?
1: Dozens of police were seen controlling crowds on Monday night, blocking a street for 500 metres in each direction. Australia has recorded its first mass mortality event resulting from the H5 bird flu strain. Several birds in South Australia have died from the strain. There are now 74 confirmed cases nationwide. A parliamentary inquiry has heard betting agencies have used drugs, escorts and cash to keep their biggest customers hooked. Nelson Scott has more.
3: A Senate inquiry is examining the government's reforms to restrict gambling ads across TV, radio and online platforms. Former NRL player Luke Bateman has appeared as a witness, admitting he's been offered illicit drugs by betting company executives as a form of inducement. Mr. Bateman says these practices worsened his gambling addiction, causing him to retire from rugby league in debt.
4: I was stealing money from my own mother to get those bonus bets.
3: His testimony comes as the Greens push the opposition to help strengthen the laws, though Deputy Liberal Leader Jane Hume says she's yet to come to a decision.
5: I think we should wait and see what that Senate inquiry recommends.
3: Labor maintains its bill in its current form strikes the right balance.
1: Nelson Scott. Victorian Shadow Minister Brad Batten says Ben Carroll is more worried about chaos in his own party than real cost-cutting. The Premier says it wouldn't make sense to elevate three MPs to Cabinet with higher salaries so close to an election, filling just one of the vacancies left by the resignations of Jacinta Allen and two ministers. But Mr. Batten says Mr. Carroll is simply trying to avoid another internal crisis.
6: As we said, this is Ben Carroll more worried about chaos in his own party rather than actual cost-cutting here in this state. If Victorians want a real fresh start, not just a new head of the old snake, then it is time to vote for the Victorian Liberals and Nationals.
1: Mordialloc MP Tim Richardson will join the ministry. The Australian Christian Lobby is alarmed that Curtin University's midwifery clinic in Perth is getting students to provide abortion pills to the public under the supervision of qualified midwives as part of their training. ACL CEO Michelle Pierce told Vision Radio that students providing potentially dangerous drugs is a major concern.
5: It's incredibly dangerous. There are so many complications that arise. There is no other drug that can be prescribed by a midwife or nurse that has the level of complications that this particular drug does. So it is certainly an agenda that puts the ending of unborn babies' lives as a higher priority than the woman's safety. This is by no means a safe drug.
1: No other West Australian universities offer the service in their midwifery courses. In sport, the Challenger PGA Tour of Australasia has announced its schedule for the coming season. The Lakes Golf Club will host the PGA Championship in November, returning to Sydney for the first time in nearly three decades. Yeah, AFL and Richmond's Luke Traynor has been suspended for one match for striking West Coast player Jack Williams in the second quarter of Sunday's game at the MCG. That's the latest Vision National News. I'm Tracy Weir.
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8: Consider Romans 8 and verse 14. The true children of God are those who let God's Spirit lead them. If you're a redeemed child of God, then the Holy Spirit lives within you, and he'll guide you toward God's blessings for your own life and toward opportunities to bless others. In some cases, your ability and willingness to overrule reason, tune out the well-meaning advice of others, and be led by God's Spirit can make a world of difference for someone in need. Admiral Sir Thomas Williams was in command of a ship that routinely crossed the Atlantic. His course brought him in sight of Ascension Island, which was uninhabited most of the time. It was barely visible on the horizon during the crossing when Sir Thomas felt a great urge to steer his vessel toward it. The closer he came to the island, the greater the urgency he felt. When he gave the order to head to the island, his lieutenant officer respectfully pointed out that such a course change would greatly delay them. Even so, the admiral remained intent. The inner urging, which he had come to recognize as God guiding him, was very strong. As the ship neared the island, his crew spotted a white flag. It must be a signal, Williams concluded. Sure enough, on the beach were 16 men who'd been shipwrecked many days before. They were starving and had nearly given up hope. 16 lives were saved that day because a man had learned to listen to and obey the voice of the Holy Spirit within him. And you can too. The true children of God are those who let God's Spirit lead them. Learn to be led by God's Spirit. That's the Word for Today.
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God's heart is for us to be generous. The world of the generous gets larger and larger, Proverbs says. But what if we can't afford to? Typically, we limit generosity to dollars and cents, so giving becomes accessible only when there's extra to spare. But true generosity begins in the heart, with a decision to open ourselves to others. So we can open our house to provide a meal, open our car door to offer a ride, open our schedules to listen to someone, or open our minds to pay a compliment. The return will always be reciprocating hearts, new connections, and new opportunities to grow. There's a corollary to the proverb too. While the world of the generous grows, the world of the stingy, it says, gets smaller. Giving is the most challenging when we don't feel like it, when there's not enough in the cupboard for ourselves. But this is when we need generosity the most. Stinginess results in smallness. It shuts down relationships and limits our potential. At the point where we feel like shutting down, the best we can do is share what's inside. Our world will be larger for it. You're listening to Tanya Harris of GodConversations.com.

0: Awkward Afternoon in stories making news. The opposition is holding off on confirming whether it will support the federal government's gambling advertisement bill. Labor is seeking to restrict the number of betting ads shown across television, radio, and digital platforms. A Senate inquiry is underway in Canberra to examine the legislation. Petrol prices have increased by about 3 cents a litre around the country overnight as the fuel excise discount was wound back. The 16 cents a litre tax cut ended at midnight, lifting the wholesale cost of petrol and diesel. Preparations are underway for next week's census. On August the 11th, everyone in the country will be asked to answer 66 questions about their heritage, income and religion. And the AFLW wants to be in Australia's top five sports, male or female. The league will look to grow attendances this year through five doubleheaders before men's games. I'm Gareth Stafford and those are the latest news and sport headlines.
1: Hi, I'm Jonathan Roberts from Faith Christian School of Distance Education. 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

0: The other day, my vacuum cleaner decided to stop working. There were too many hairs stuck in the suction. As I untangled the mess, I was equally marveled and disgusted at how many strands there were. Whilst it's easy to keep count of how many fingers we have, it's much harder to take stock of the number of hairs on our head. And yet, God knows. He knows every single minute detail of His creation. The number of hairs on our heads, the preferences and desires of our hearts, the griefs and the sorrows that we carry. Rather than feeling exposed, God invites us to trust in His all-knowingness because He is a God of love. It's not scary to be fully known by God when we trust in His promises that He will meet every part of us with grace, patience, and forgiveness. This is Sharon Cooper with God in 60 Seconds. To open more space for reflection and conversation about God, go to thirdspace.org.au.
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0: In this bulletin, hearings continue with the Royal Commission into Anti-Semitism and more cases of bird flu. With the details, I'm Tracy Weir. The opposition is holding off on confirming whether it will support the federal government's gambling advertisement bill. Labor is seeking to restrict the number of betting ads shown across television, radio and digital platforms. A Senate inquiry is underway in Canberra to examine the legislation. Deputy Liberal Leader Jane Hume says she will wait to review its findings before taking a position.
1: That legislation, as you said, is before a Senate inquiry right now. I think we should wait and see what that Senate inquiry recommends before we make a final decision.
0: Labor maintains the bill in its current form strikes the right balance. A large crowd of protesters have gathered outside a One Nation fundraiser in Melbourne. Dozens of police were called in to manage the crowd of around 200, blocking roads to hold back the protesters. The event took place just hours after Warren Pickering was revealed as the party's candidate for the upcoming Victorian state election. Speaking inside the event, Pauline Hanson says she won't be deterred by protesters.
2: I'm not interested in what they have to say, right? Have your say at the ballot box. I really don't care. I've already planned to actually come down a few other times.
0: Pauline Hanson will return to Victoria for multiple tours in regional towns before the November state election. The federal government says the H5 bird flu will inevitably produce more deaths across Australian wildlife. The CSIRO has confirmed a cluster of dead birds in South Australia have tested positive for the strain. There are now 74 confirmed cases of the disease nationwide. A pro-Palestine protest organised shortly after the deadly Hamas attacks and a neo-Nazi rally will be scrutinised at a national inquiry today. The Royal Commission on Anti-Semitism and Social Cohesion are set to explore the protests in a single day of evidence. The hearings are designed to identify opportunities to address anti-Semitism and social cohesion through the policing of protests in the wake of the Bondi Beach terror attack. To coincide with the next week's Australian census, the National Church Life Survey is also being launched this month to conduct its snapshot of the health of the nation's churches. It will also gauge how many billions of dollars of volunteer services Christians contribute to the Australian communities. NCLS Director Dr. Ruth Powell explained to Vision Radio how the survey will work.
3: We have aligned it with the census, but we're thinking of our survey time as August, September, October. So we start in August with that one survey for one person in every church. Then your local church can pick a time that suits you in September or October to do the survey. It only takes about 20 minutes.
0: Dr. Powell encourages all churches to get involved in the survey, which takes place every 5 years. Wildfires in the US state of Washington have forced more than 60,000 people to evacuate. Three major fires are still burning out of control in Spokane, the state's largest city. Mayor Lisa Brown says many people don't know if they've lost their homes.
4: It's an extreme level of displacement and people are not able to get back into those evacuation zones right now. So there's so much uncertainty about whether people have lost or are simply waiting to go back to a very different future.
0: 99 fires are currently burning. Sport and the AFLW has declared its intention to rank in Australia's top five sports. The league will look to grow attendances this year through five double-headers with men's games. Support is turning against FIFA president Gianni Infantino, with opponents threatening non-cooperation with the governing body unless he steps down. That's according to senior UEFA sources. That's the latest Vision National News. I'm Tracy Weir.
5: We must always aim at those things that bring peace and that helps strengthen one another. Romans 14:19.

0: Simplicity and simple have a lot in common, although we may not like to think so. Hi, I'm Chuck Swindoll. Alan Redpath writes this about simplicity in Christ. All the great men of God have been so simple. These men with brilliant minds were basically like little children in their walk with God. A man may be a saint without having many of the qualities which the world today rates very highly, but he will never be a saint without simplicity of soul, a simplicity that is in Christ. Alan Redpath was right. That's what we all need. The basic, dynamic, personal simplicity of faith in Jesus Christ.
1: 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To learn more about the Ministry of Insight for Living Australia, just head to our website, ifl.org.au.
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Learn the signs of stroke and know how to act fast. F is for face. Has their face drooped? A is for arms. Can they lift both arms? S is for speech. Is their speech slurred? Do they understand you? T is for time. 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Time is critical.

0: In stories making news, the opposition is holding off on confirming whether it will support the federal government's gambling advertisement bill. Labor is seeking to restrict the number of betting ads shown across television, radio and digital platforms. The NRMA is urging drivers to consider filling up their vehicles with cheaper fuel types as the excise returns in full. Analysis shows filling up with E10 over Premium 98 could save up to $17 on a tank of fuel. An investigation is underway after a building collapse at Ultimo in inner Sydney. Two men in their 60s are seriously injured after a roof and a wall caved in. Overseas, and wildfires in the US state of Washington have forced more than 60,000 people to evacuate. In sport, the Challenger PGA Tour of Australasia has announced its schedule for the coming season. The Lakes Golf Club will host the PGA Championship in November, returning to Sydney for the first time in nearly 30 years. That's the news and sport headlines. I'm Tracy Weir. More details soon.
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So where are you at? Are you ready to stop trying and start trusting? Jesus lived on your behalf. 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You can believe on Jesus right now. 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It will save your life.

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1: The internet has brought so much that is positive into our lives. No more visiting libraries and buying encyclopedias. Just Google it. Yet one of the darker sides of the net is the proliferation of pornography. 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Research has shown that 70% of men aged 18 to 34 visit a porn site in a typical month. 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It's the dark side of the net and the dark side of human nature. It's damaging you and your family. Do you have trouble with porn? Admit it's an issue and get some help. It's really important.
0: Carl Faze for dailynudge.org.
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0: In this bulletin, job cuts likely at Qantas and a native title claim stalls in the federal court. With more, I'm Tracy Weir. Qantas is looking to farm out up to 1,000 jobs to India as it looks toward AI. Chelsea Bowden has this report.
1: Known as Project IQ, Qantas is reportedly planning to outsource part of its marketing, finance, HR and other back-of-office positions. It's part of a deal with consulting giant Accenture as the airline works on cutting costs and overhauling its operations using artificial intelligence. In a statement to the Australian Financial Review, Qantas confirmed it is looking at ways to accelerate the use of technology and AI, but says discussions with Accenture are in the early stages and no decisions have been made.
0: Chelsea Bowden. Almost 9 in 10 surveyed childcare workers say they don't have time to properly supervise children in their care because of a lack of extra support for those with additional needs. A United Workers Union poll of around 1,000 educators shows 87% believe they are regularly unable to give children the education and care they deserve. One in four surveyed Australians fear they could lose their home after an unexpected setback. The McCrindle survey found 24% are only slightly confident they could avoid homelessness if they were to lose their job. Wesley Mission spokesperson Ray Warburton says it highlights the issue of homelessness.
2: Most people are now rejecting the myth that homelessness is a choice. That number is up to 70%, which is great. And only 12% of people think it is a choice. And what we're seeing is that Australians are recognising this can happen to anyone.
0: This week is National Homelessness Week. A huge native title claim taking in most of metropolitan Melbourne has hit a first hurdle in the federal court. The application stretches from the Werribee River to Mount Baw and is currently in the case management stage in the federal court. However, it has stalled, mired in border disputes and complex internal divisions with neighbouring Indigenous groups. One of the Salvation Army's ministries is the Veterans Support Team, which provides housing assistance in Queensland for former Defence Force members facing homelessness. The Salvos say transitioning from military to civilian life can bring unique challenges, with veterans nearly three times more likely to experience homelessness than most Australians. The ministry underlined the two biggest risk factors as relationship breakdown and unemployment. It said many veterans also face a combination of challenges, including trauma, addiction, and mental health issues. The Islamic extremist militia known as the Allied Democratic Forces has launched a deadly attack on three Christian communities in the past week in the Democratic Republic of the Congo. At least 20 believers died, including a pastor and a worship leader, while several homes were also destroyed. To sport in the NRL, the Dolphins are determined to bounce back from last week's scrappy performance against the Dragons. Despite managing a six-point win, errors and missed chances left plenty of room for improvement. Finns star fullback Hamiso Tabuai-Fido says they'll learn from their mistakes.
3: Just little adjustments and little skill work that we can work on. It does go a long way and we know what type of team we are and what we can do in this comp as well. I think last week was just a little hiccup that we need to get over and I think we'll get over that pretty quick and get back to our best.
0: Still on league, and Matt King will today be unveiled as the new coach of the New South Wales Origin side. He'll take over from Laurie Daly, who served as senior assistant during the Blues' last two campaigns. And Hawthorn coach Sam Mitchell has signed a three-year contract extension, keeping him at the AFL club until the end of 2030. That's the latest Vision National News. I'm Tracy Weir.
4: Rema 105.1. From God's Word and Titus, chapter 2, verse 1. As for you, Titus, promote the kind of living that reflects wholesome teaching. Teach the older men to exercise self-control, to be worthy of respect, and to live wisely. They must have sound faith and be filled with love and patience.

0: in your walk with Christ. You're going to face impossibilities in your walk with Christ. You're going to face doubt and fear. In your walk with Christ, you will face temptations to stay in your comfort zone and stop dreaming and stop hoping and stop trusting and stop achieving for God.
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2: In stories making news, first home buyers who bought with a 5% deposit are at risk of falling into negative equity. More than 34,000 are at risk of having $2.2 billion wiped off their home's value. Major bookmakers are accused of using drugs, escorts and cash incentives to keep gamblers on side. A parliamentary inquiry is examining the federal government's bill to limit wagering advertising. Qantas is understood to be in advanced discussions to outsource up to 1,000 positions to India. The Financial Review reports the airline is working to cut costs and overhaul its operations using artificial intelligence. Russia says a Ukrainian drone has hit a busy beach in the country's south, killing 7 people, including 3 children. And Luke Beveridge has hit out at an AFL memo urging clubs not to rest players in the final round. The Western Bulldogs coach says clubs are within their rights to make their own decisions at selection if they're in a position to do so. That's the news and sport headlines. I'm Tracy Weir. More details soon.
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1: I thought the anger in me would blow up a building. 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It was a process to go through. Jesus dying for me and loving me the way he loves me, he made a way for it to be transformed.
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0: In this bulletin, Pauline Hanson's decision to ban journalists under scrutiny, and more Australians experiencing food hardship. With more, I'm Naomi Millam. A government minister is questioning Pauline Hanson's decision to bar certain media outlets from One Nation events. The ABC, The Age and The Guardian were denied entry to yesterday's announcement of 8 One Nation candidates for the Victorian state election in November. Amanda Rishworth has told Channel 9, answering questions from the media is part of being a politician.
1: She says often she has nothing to hide. As a politician, you have to turn up and answer questions. And so by saying you've got nothing to hide, I don't know why she would want to bar ABC, The Age, the Guardian. I'm not sure who was left at her press conference.
0: Pauline Hanson has defended her decision, accusing the media organisations of spreading lies and spin. About 3.6 million Australians have experienced food hardship for the first time this year, according to new data. Second Bite says one in three are too embarrassed to ask for help. Spokesperson Daniel Moorfield says many are sacrificing essentials to put food on the table.
2: People are really trying to struggle to make ends meet. So 41% of Australians in the last 6 months had to cut back on food so they could pay for essential bills. It's things like fuel and transport and gas, electricity, etc. There's so many things out there.
0: First Bite is launching a national campaign to help feed those doing it tough. A top economist believes a 30-year cycle which has made Australian homes among the most expensive in the world may be coming to an end. AMP's Shane Oliver says a range of factors, including federal budget changes and higher interest rates, may have ended the cycle. Cotality data shows the national property market is at its weakest point since 2022. The New South Wales Health Minister is urging people to avoid attending hospital emergency departments unless they absolutely need to. Several hospitals experienced an influx of patients overnight. Ryan Park says there are alternative options for those who need medical attention.
3: We're always prioritising those most unwell, and that's why we're calling on people, if you don't need to use an emergency department, if it's not an emergency, use that 1-800-022-222 number.
0: The Australian Christian Lobby is alarmed that Curtin University's midwifery clinic in Perth is getting students to provide abortion pills to the public under the supervision of qualified midwives as part of their training. ACL CEO Michelle Pearce told Vision Radio, students providing potentially dangerous drugs is a major concern.
4: It's incredibly dangerous. There are so many complications that arise. There is no other drug that can be prescribed by a midwife or nurse that has the level of complications that this particular drug does. So it is certainly an agenda that puts the ending of unborn babies' lives as a higher priority than the woman's safety. This is by no means a safe drug.
0: No other WA universities offer the service in their midwifery courses. To rugby league, Cameron Smith is pouring cold water on speculation Billy Slater could take over from Craig Bellamy. The Queensland Origin coach was seen in the Melbourne Storm rooms on the weekend.
5: Personally though, because there's a lot of talk at the moment and speculation around, certainly Craig Bellamy's future, and then who's going to take over him? Will it be Billy Slater? I don't think so.
6: So you can't really see in the near future?
5: Definitely not.
0: In on-field action, the Storm play Manly on Saturday afternoon. That's the latest Vision National News. I'm Naomi Millam.
7: Young people, enjoy your youth. Be happy while you are still young. Do what you want to do and follow your heart's desire. But remember, God is going to judge you for whatever you do. Ecclesiastes 11:9.

0: Momentum, helping men succeed in life.
1: What if we as men had the strength of humility to accept our faults? You know that feeling when you've had a conflict with someone and you know you're in the wrong. 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That's exactly what we must do. 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
2: In stories making news, Qantas is understood to be in advanced discussions to outsource up to 1,000 positions to India. The Financial Review reports the airline is working to cut costs and overhaul its operations using artificial intelligence. Australians are putting off health checks because of rising cost of living. Finder research showing people are putting off everything from dental checkups to skin screening due to monetary pressures. Childcare workers are raising concerns about a lack of extra support for children with additional needs. 9 out of 10 surveyed by the United Workers Union say they don't have time to properly support those in their care. And Australians are being warned to expect more mass mortality events in birds. The H5 bird flu virus has been found in a cluster of deceased birds on an island off South Australia. To sport in cricket, and Josh Inglis has limped from Australian training with a back spasm. He's expected to recover within a few days as the Aussies count down to playing Bangladesh in the top end. That's the news and sport headlines. More details soon.
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1: Some time ago, a public meeting at Parliament House was held to support scripture teaching in schools. The Atheist Foundation of Australia encouraged their members to attend to, quote, keep one step ahead of these uneducated Christians. Sure, some believers are uneducated, but to slag all believers is just plain ignorant. When I first investigated Christianity 30-odd years ago, to my great surprise, Christians actually think very deeply about their faith and their world. Christianity has always advocated learning, and Christians have often been at the forefront of developing schools and universities. Nelson Mandela received his education through a grant because some Christians spotted his intelligence. When the Bible criticizes the godless, it does not accuse them of being uneducated, but immoral. Human pride convinces many that unbelief is their only reasonable choice. But to acknowledge God is not just intellectual, it's personal. God wants us to put our trust in Him. I'm Richard Quadrio. Ciao.

0: In this bulletin, Donald Trump flags new talks with Iran and a spotlight on Australia's homelessness crisis. With more, I'm Naomi Millam. US President Donald Trump warns new talks with Iran are the last chance for Tehran to secure a deal or risk decapitation. The United States says the first phase of the agreement would open the Strait of Hormuz immediately. Iranian officials claim they're strictly in negotiation with Oman to agree on a new shipping corridor through the waterway. Former US Marines intelligence officer Hal Kempler has told Channel 9 it's likely diplomatic efforts are happening.
1: But there do appear to be some discussions, maybe through interlocutors like Oman, possibly the Saudis. Obviously, something's happening there.
0: President Trump has taken to social media to describe the Iranian leadership as unbelievably duplicitous. The coalition claims the cooling housing market could put some first home buyers at risk of falling into negative equity. Those who used Labor's 5% deposit